0: does a revolution start?
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4: 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Ready?
5: 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I'm your host, Architecture, featuring the finest in downbeat and dub music. The song you just heard is entitled Candy Girl by Parav Stelar out of Austria, off of his album Moonlight Love Affair. 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

And welcome back. That was Thievery Corporation out of the U.S. with their classic Lebanese Blonde off of the album The Mirror Conspiracy. Got Lonnie next, Portishead, off their second album. This one is entitled Morning Air. Take it.

Greetings to everyone. This is Jesse, a.k.a. Dubmatics, the Renegade Rocker from Toronto, Canada. And you're listening to the one, the only

Well, all right. That was Massive Attack out of the UK with Spying Glass off their epic album Protection, featuring the vocals of Horace Andy. 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Got one more song lined up for you, this one out of Germany by the Senior All-Stars, doing their cover of Why Can't We Live Together? And this is the vocal dub edit. And a reminder, endless wars are over if you want it. Give peace and diplomacy a chance. Until next week. Ciao.

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1: 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My name is DJ EC, and I'm joined by the lovely silent mystery dancer who speaks through the music but not on the air to bring you 2 hours of freeform rock, electronic, and industrial music for your listening entertainment. We couldn't be here in the studio this evening, but this is a special edition of Innominate put together by DJ EC with help from the Mystery Dancer with a 4th of July bash in the second hour and lots of other good stuff. So hope you got your wristbands, Earthlings, and let's go. Keep your hands and feet in the ride at all times. And visual confirmation. Here we go.

Eliminate. What you heard was New Salem Witch Hunters with Geno's Day of Big Decisions from New Salem Witch Hunters, which was preceded by Atomic Bronco with Get You Off My Mind from Bull in a China Shop. Prior to Atomic Bronco, Timmy's Organism with Heartless Heathen from Heartless Heathen. That was preceded by Royal Trucks with Platinum Tips from Pound for Pound. Prior to Royal Trucks was Sweeping Promises with Ideal No from Good Living is Coming for You. Before that, Catfish and the Bottlemen with 26 from the Balcony, and we started the show with The Church with Second Bridge from the Hypnagogue. The Church recently played in Cleveland on Thursday night in sweltering 100-degree weather, or close to 100, but that was a Church song, and let's play some more music.

0: This is Anominate. What you heard was Human Eye with Into Unknown, title track of that album. Preceding that, Zigzags with They Came For Us from Running Out of Road. Before Zigzags, the Mooney Suzuki with Make My Way from the VA Estrus 100% Ape Poop Rock Sampler Volume 2. Before that, Screaming Trees with Halo of Ashes from Dust. Before that, The Gimmicks with Separation, which also appears on that Estrus compilation. And we started the set with The Pains of Being Pure at Heart with Falling Apart So Slow from The Echo of Pleasure. Let's play some announcements, tell you about some upcoming shows and some other stuff, and we'll continue on with the program.
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1: It's around 10 o'clock, and you're listening to Innominate here on WRUW FM 91.1 Cleveland, broadcasting from the campus of Case Western Reserve University and everywhere throughout the multiverse at WRUW.org. My name is DJ Easy, joined by the Mystery Dancer, lovely and silent Mystery Dancer, who speaks through the music, but not on the air, to bring you all this great stuff, freeform rock, electronic, and industrial music. Upcoming shows that members of the listening audience might be interested in. Sunday, July 12th, The Body will be at the Grog Shop. Friday, August 7th, American Football will be at the House of Blues. Tuesday, August 25th, Swerve Driver will be at the Grog Shop. And Saturday, September 12th, WRW Studio A Rama 2026 will occur upstairs in the Mather Memorial Courtyard, free to the public. And stay tuned to find out who will be playing. Thursday, September 17th, Bikini Kill will be with Ganser at the Agora, and we will have a pair of passes to give away to that sometime closer to that show date. Saturday, September 26th, Pig will be at the Beachland Ballroom. Also that same night, the Tear Garden will be at the Grog Shop, so we'll know where Neil from Darewaves is. Tuesday will be that day. Tuesday, September 29th, Military Gun, Soft Cult, and Shady Nasty will be at the Grog Shop. And also that same Tuesday, Public Image Limited will be at the Roxian Theater in McKees Rocks, Pennsylvania. And then Wednesday, September 30th, Cheekface, who played Studio A-Rama in the past, will be with special guest Apes of the State at the Cambridge Room at the House of Blues. I think that's enough to announce for right now. Let's get back. Oh, and we have to remind you that portions of the following might be found to be indecent or even objectionable to members of the listening audience. Therefore, WRW must recommend listener discretion. The second half of tonight's program is a 4th of July bash in more ways than one, all about the American experience, the good and the bad. And so we're going to play this other announcement, then we'll get on with the music.
2: My idea of a perfect government is one guy who sits in a small room at a desk, and the only thing he's allowed to decide is who to nuke.
3: The views and opinions expressed on this show are only those of the producers and guests, and are not necessarily those of Case Western Reserve University.

You're listening to a nominate to the 4th of July bash half of the show with the wheel workers with wage slaves from Citizens. Before the wheel workers, American Wrestlers with Real People from Goodbye Terrible Youth. Prior to American Wrestlers, Alice Bag with White Justice from Blueprint. Before Alice Bag, David Bowie with Young Americans from the singles 1969 to 1993. Which was preceded by Whiskey Daredevils with Uncle Sam from the very best of the Whiskey Daredevils. Prior to the Whiskey Daredevils, Dropkick Murphys with Dig a Hole featuring Woody Guthrie from This Machine Still Kills Fascists. And the first song in the set was the U.S. Air Force Band and Singing Sergeants with The Stars and Stripes Forever from America. We want to remind you it's about 10:30, so we have to tell you the portion.

0: And we're wrapping up the Innominate 4th of July bash here with Mea Culpa with Waiting for America from Dirt Nap Across the Northwest. Before Mea Culpa, the Linda Lindas with Resolution / Revolution from No Obligation. Prior to the Linda Lindas, Test Department with Pax Americana, Jihad Dub Edit from Legacy 1993, The Singles Plus More. Before Test Department was Suicide with Swearing to the Flag from American Supreme. Prior to that, Satellites with God Bless America from Satellites 02. Before Satellites, Cymbals Eat Guitars with 4th of July Philadelphia Sandy from Pretty Years. And we started the set with Red Cross with 1976 from Third Eye. And that's it for tonight. Hope you enjoyed the show. Have a great 4th of July. We hope to be here live and in person next time. And see you then. Bye. And God bless America.
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1: If you say the F word, nothing actually happens. 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
0: 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Therefore, listener discretion is advised.
1: My dear comrades, I have some sad news. The powers that be have decreed that the F word is a word too far. 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
2: 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Good evening. This is a program called Down by the Cuyahoga. My name is Jim Zaba, and once again, it is time for jazz.

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1: 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The National Fire Protection Association says electrical failures are factors in some 43,000 home fires a year. 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

with New York-based vibraphonist Simon Moulier. His sixth album is called Chiba. It features his regular ensemble, which is Lex Corton playing piano, Rick Rosato playing bass, and Yonko Kim playing drums. And we heard that title composition, Chiba, from Simon Moulier. Prior to that, we heard from saxophonist Jeff Rupert and his quartet. His new self-produced recording is called Sea Spell. And from that, we heard his composition called Orchestration. Just prior to that, we heard from Israeli-born, Brooklyn, New York-based now, guitarist Tal Mashiach. His new release on the Anzic label is called Who's Around, a Brazilian-flavored album. We heard from that Bio Mediterraneo, and we liked it so nice we played it twice for you. We began the set with Seattle-based guitarist Rick Wright and his band called Fundamental Forces. We heard the title composition from his new release called Fool's Fate. Good evening. This is a program called Down by the Cuyahoga. My name is Jim Szabo. We play jazz every Friday evening, Saturday morning from 11 p.m. until 2 a.m. Eastern Time. We focus a lot on newer releases, and I think almost everything is new this week, with a couple of diversions, which we'll tell you about when we get there. And, of course, the Northeast Ohio Jazz Calendar will come in 1/2 hour from now. We like to start our second set with a Northeast Ohio connection. In this case, from a Northeast Ohio band that played in the studio about 6 feet away from me 8 days ago. WRUW presents a live music program every Thursday evening at 10 p.m. It's called Live from Cleveland. And on June 25th, we are happy to have DeLand Brass Band bringing you great jazz-based and funk-based brass band stuff. So we'll start this next set with a composition of theirs. It's called Animal. 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

WRUW-FM Cleveland. We are co-led by saxophonist Jerry Bergonzi and bassist Sean Pentland. The quartet's filled out by pianist Julian Shore and drummer, second time we've heard him already this evening, Yongkuk Kim, playing drums. The new recording on the Pentland, or for the Pentland Bergonzi Quartet, is called Windward. From that, we heard their version of John Coltrane's composition, Countdown. Just prior to that, another Israeli guitarist now stationed in the United States.

0: States. Ronnie's been here about 4 or 5 years now. Ronnie Ben-Hur is his name. His new release is called Abriendo Puertas and was recorded in Havana last year with a group of Cuban musicians. We heard a composition from that called El Tej. Just before that was saxophonist Seamus Blake. He's actually based in Cologne, West Germany now. His new release is paying tribute to saxophonist Eddie Harris, especially the times that Eddie plugged his saxophone into an octave divider and produced. He earned the nickname The Electrifying Eddie Harris. In this case, the new recording called E.H. Seamus Blake, The Electrifying Seamus Blake, plays the music of Eddie Harris. We heard a version of the hit he had with Les McCann, Compared to What, written by Eugene McDaniels. Here, featuring Sam Yehels, keyboard, Tim Lefevre playing bass, Corey Fonville, the drummer, and Don Pemberton was the vocalist. That's on the Cellar Music label. E.H. plays the music of Eddie Harris. We began with our own Deland Brass Band, recorded live in Studio B, or Studio A, I should say, here at WRUW 8 days ago on June 25th of this year. We heard their composition called Animal. It's just after midnight. Welcome to a new day, Saturday, the 4th of July in the year 2026. Happy 250th birthday, America. You don't look a day over 200. This is WRUW-FM Cleveland. My name is Jim Szabo. We play a program called Down by the Cuyahoga. We will bring you this week's Northeast Ohio Jazz Calendar right after this message.
1: See, back in my day, them young people didn't do all that cussing and all that hee-hawing like they do right now. See, I don't understand why they do all that cussing and hee-hawing, because it's just not right. They need to do things like they did them in my day. Cussing and a hee-haw, it just wasn't allowed. In public, you did it at your mama's house, in the room, in the dark, by yourself.
2: If you feel that there's too much cursing in media today, then this message applies to you. Some of the following material may be found objectionable by some of the listening audience. 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

The music for the JS calendar this morning is provided by pianist Brad Meldow from a solo concert he did November 8th of 2013. This is a composition by rock musician Sufjan Stevens. It's called Holland. We hear it from the recording

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With that, here's this week's Northeast Ohio Jazz Calendar. 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The Bop Stop, later this evening, Saturday, July the 4th at 7 o'clock, hosts a program called We're All Gonna Die, tribute to Sufjan Stevens, put together by Prince Tucker and featuring a variety of musicians both in and out of rock and jazz to pay tribute to him. It starts at 7 p.m. It's a concert and a live stream tonight at 7. The Family Life Center in Chagrin Falls hosts their monthly swing dance, and yeah, they're going to have it on the 4th of July. It starts at 8 o'clock tonight, and if you want to show up at 7 o'clock or 10 o'clock at night, you can get a lesson. Pianist Dave Thomas and friends can be heard at the 66 on Cleveland's East Side tomorrow, Sunday the 5th at 2. The duo of pianist and vocalist Joe Hunter and guitarist and vocalist Tim Mattson can be heard at the Seven Brothers Distilling in Harpersfield, Ohio, this Sunday tomorrow at 4. Saxophonist Michael Austin and the Michael Austin Project do their Sunday early evening gig, 5 p.m. at Frederick's Wine and Dine in Warrensville Heights. And bassist James Black and friends can be heard at the Another Place Event Center in Richmond Heights tomorrow, Sunday the 5th at 5. Pianist Mike Patron is at the Brothers Lounge this Sunday the 5th at 5:30. And the Freedom Brass Band mixes some jazz in to the Hudson Gazebo this Sunday early evening at 6:30 p.m. As mentioned before, there's some construction in the area, and I don't think the band is actually playing in the gazebo, but they'll be nearby, so if you know where that is, you can head in that direction. Saxophonist, hometown saxophonist Joshua Smith is back visiting and gigging tomorrow evening, Sunday, July the 5th at 7 p.m. He'll be at the Tree Lawn Social Club on Cleveland's East Side with a band he calls the Lifers Quartet, pianist Dan Meyer, bassist Dallas Coffey, and drummer Donnie Patterson. And he will play later in the week. I'm quickly looking for my information. There it is. He's bringing a group he calls the Lo-Fi Live Band, to Nightjar in Woodmere next Friday and Saturday the 10th. And 11th. The quartet, co-led by percussionist Sammy DeLeon and pianist Jackie Warren, performs every month, first Sunday of the month, in this case tomorrow, July the 5th at 7 o'clock at the B-Side Lounge in Cleveland Heights. The rest of the band, saxophonist Chris Burge and bassist Kip Reed. Pianist Mike Patron is at Johnny's Downtown this Monday through Thursday at 6 p.m. The Sketch Anderson Orchestra can be heard this Monday night, the 6th, at 8 o'clock at the Brothers Lounge on Cleveland's West Side, and there's a live stream through the band's website. Drummer John Stiebel leads the monthly jam session at the Tree Lawn Social Club this Monday night, the 6th, at 8. Vocalist Peggy Coyle and the band Recoil can be heard at the Firestone Park Community Center in Akron this Tuesday night, the 7th, at 7. The Polar Vortex Jazz Band play at the Lyric Bistro and Events Center in Fairport Harbor this Tuesday night at 7:30. Bassist Smokeface leads an every other week jam session at Blue Jazz Plus in Akron. The next one is this Tuesday the 7th at 8 o'clock. It's free. Guitarist and vocalist Gerald Harris can be heard at the Piazza of Gervasi Vineyard in Canton this Wednesday night the 8th at 5. Saxophonist Matt Corey at the Centro in downtown Cleveland Wednesday night the 8th at 6 o'clock. Madtown Jazz play at Longo's Pizza in Mentor this Wednesday night the 8th at 6. The Michael Austin Project at the Chalk Bar in Twinsburg this Wednesday night the 8th at 6 p.m. Pianist Joe Augustine plays this Wednesday the 8th at 6 o'clock at Gatsby's. That's inside the Avalon Golf and Country Club Grand Resort in Warren, Ohio. Pianist and vocalist George Foley and friends can be heard every Wednesday night, in this case Wednesday the 8th at 7 p.m.

at the Academy Tavern on Cleveland's East Side. And the Rialto Theater in Akron hosts their twice-a-month swing dance this Wednesday, the 8th, beginning at 8 p.m. Show up at 6 or 7 o'clock if you'd like a lesson. And George moves to the Music Box Supper Club to play an early gig at 5 p.m. on Thursday, July the 9th. That's downtown. Forecast with vocalist Sharina Wynn can be heard on Euclid Beach on Cleveland's East Side this Thursday, July the 9th at 5. And pianist Joe Hunter can be heard. Last couple of weeks, he's had Dallas Coffee on bass with him. Don't know about this time, but he'll play at Cremona Restaurant in Chardon this Thursday the 9th, beginning at 5. Pianist Don Phillips at the Velvet Tango Room in downtown Cleveland this Thursday the 9th at 5. Idea Stream, or I should say Jazz Neo, DJ John Simna, starts the first of four lectures that are at the Music Settlement in Cleveland's University Circle. The first one is on early jazz this Thursday, July the 9th, beginning at 6:30. A freewill offering is suggested. Pianist Leo Coach and a band of both American and Indian musicians present Infusion, a mixture of the two cultures, this Thursday, July the 9th at 7 p.m. at the Bop Stop on Cleveland's Near West Side for a concert and live stream. Trombonist and vocalist Jim Grove and Swingbone can be heard at the Standard Restaurant in Cleveland this Thursday, July 9th at 7. That's the first day they've opened up from a short vacation. Saxophonist Bobby Salvaggio can be heard with bassist Kevin Martinez, drummer Zaire Darden at Bar Phoenix in Akron this Thursday night, the 9th at 8. A jam session it will follow. Band of young musicians called Astrofusion will play at Blue Jazz Plus in Akron this Thursday night, the 9th. That starts, believe it or not, 9 o'clock. Pianist Demetrius Steinmetz and his trio can be heard at the North Star Cafe in Shaker Heights this Friday the 10th at 6. Mike Patrone at Johnny's Downtown this Friday at 6. Donald Malloy as Wave Magnetic can be heard at the North Water Brewing Company in Kent this Friday, July the 10th at 6 p.m. Joe Augustine at Gatsby's in Warren this Friday the 10th at 6. Trombonist John Reese and his trio can be heard at Cafe 422 in Boardman this Friday the 10th at 6. Saxophonist and vocalist Stan Miller at the Luva Bella Winery in Lowellville, Ohio, this Friday, July the 10th, 6 p.m. The trio of drummer Chris Hoven, guitarist Tim Mirth, and bassist Jeremy Paparod can be heard in a new club, Electric Stairway, in Barberton, this Friday, July the 10th, beginning at 7. Saxophonist Bob Esterly and guitarist Billy Joe Wiseman can be heard at the Canton Club Vault in Canton next Friday the 10th at 7. Forecast plays their once-a-month gig at Indigo Lux in South Euclid, Friday the 10th at 8. Pianist and vocalist Brian Eng and his trio at the Bop Stop next Friday the 10th at 8 p.m. for a concert and live stream. Guitarist and vocalist Moises Borges welcomes vocalist Ava Preston to join him for an evening of Brazilian music at Blue Jazz Plus in Akron next Friday the 10th at 8. The Cleveland Jazz Orchestra Little Big Band will play at Visible Voice Books on Lorraine Road on Cleveland's Near West Side next Friday the 10th, beginning at 8:30. Reedman Dave Casper at the Velvet Tango Room next Friday the 10th at 8:30. And he'll play next Friday the 10th at 9, and we will stop there and tell you to get the complete, up-to-the-minute information on Northeast Ohio's jazz club and concert scene. Go to that Northeast Ohio jazz calendar I just read from. You can find it on our website at wruw.org/news. Right now we're listening to actually a group that came to Northeast Ohio a couple months ago. Bassist David Ambrosio and his band Civil Disobedience, who explore the little-known but highly political recordings made for the Blue Note label in the 60s and 70s. Here we have a recording

a composition, I should say, by drummer Joe Chambers. It ended up appearing on a Bobby Hutcherson release. Donnie McCaslin, the saxophonist, Inger Jensen, the trumpeter, Bruce Barth, the pianist, Victor Lewis, the drummer. From the self-named recording Civil Disobedience, this is a piece called Ankara. 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Jazz until 2.

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0: Thank you, Daniel Peck, executive producer of Live at the Bop Stop. He always has that corner seat right by the entrance to the kitchen. That's where he holds court for a lot of the gigs at that club. This coming Monday at 9 a.m., we're going to go back to May 23rd of last year, 2025, to hear Miami-based guitarist Aaron Lebos, L-E-B-O-S, and a band of young musicians he put together from South Florida. He calls the group Abstract Citizen. And they performed on the Bop Stop on that day, and you'll be able to hear what they did this coming Monday at 9, right here on WRUW-FM, Cleveland. We closed that last set with Chicago area bassist Clark Summers. He has a new recording out. It's called Wabash. Features a new quartet with Jeff Bradfield playing reeds, John Wojciechowski also playing reeds, Dana Hall playing drums. From that, we heard a composition called Points of Reduction. The album is called Wabash. We heard from bassist David Ambrosio. He wanted to explore the music, the little-known music, on the Blue Note label.

of when things were getting a lot more political in life in the 1960s and 70s. It was reflected in the music on the Blue Note label, but not all of that music was released when it was recorded. Suppressed, maybe? I don't know. But David wanted that music to be heard. And so he put together a group called Civil Disobedience, which includes Donnie McCaslin playing saxophone, Ingrid Jensen plays trumpet, Bruce Barth piano, and Victor Lewis playing drums from their new recording on the Blue Frog record label, self-titled Civil Disobedience. We go back to a composition that Joe Chambers wrote and ended up on a Bobby Hutcherson quintet date from March 14th of 1968, the tune called Ankara. We began with Brad Mehldau from a solo piano concert November 8th of 2013. He performed a composition by Sufjan Stevens called Holland. We've got more for you. Take you up to 2 a.m. Then Jerry Zoka will be in with Beat of the Night. Put on your dancing shoes. He will give you club style for, I think, 4 hours. So get ready. Thought we'd do a vocal set and then end with some Ellingtonia, if we have time. Vocalist Jennifer Madsen has a new release, self-produced. It's called Girl Talk. And the interesting thing on this piece is she welcomes aboard Northeast Ohio native trumpeter Sean Jones on this. The piece is called There's Gotta Be Something Better Than This. Jennifer Madsen, you're listening to WRUW-FM Cleveland.

Robin was Joe's. She was as tender as a rose. I guess that Joe was pretty sick. His feelings went from cold to hot. Her love to him was just a kick. His ego needed her a lot.

'cause all of her loving was jokes. She was as tender as a rose. She came back walking all alone.

Duke Ellington originally recorded it with Cootie Williams playing the wonderful Grauhol trumpet. Here, Barbara Laronga is the lead trumpeter on a tune that Duke wrote, which ended up in his second sacred concert. A piece called The Shepherd actually has a subtitle, The Shepherd Who Takes Care of the Night Flock. John Garcia Genzel was a Lutheran minister who heard Duke Ellington and got the jazz bug. And when he was assigned to New York City, he would haunt the jazz clubs, but worried that the musicians who were playing late Saturday sets couldn't go to church on Sunday. So he put together something called Jazz Vespers. I think it's early evening Saturday, actually, before the gigs start.

now I think it's at St. Peter's Lutheran in Manhattan. And I was to one, actually. Ike Sturm is a bass player, and is, at least at the time I was there, was the nominal leader and organizer of the weekly presentations. And it was over the years, it's had a jazz who's who of people dropping in to pray. So Duke wrote that piece specifically for Reverend Genzo, called The Shepherd. We heard it from the Smithsonian Jazz Masterworks Orchestra from a new recording called Ellington Masterworks. On the, let's see, is that on the MCG Jazz label? And again, piece called The Shepherd. Prior to that, we heard the new recording from vocalist Cecile McLaurin-Salvant. What an interesting direction she's taking her music now. She wanted to do an album with a big band, with an orchestra, actually. And so she got the, the orchestra in Germany. I'm hunting quickly for the name of it. But Darcy James Argue from New York City did the arrangements of the various pieces. And we heard a piece that goes back to the Three Penny Opera, written by Bertolt Brecht and Kurt Weill, a piece called Barber Song. Cecile's new recording is called With Every Breath I Take on the Nonesuch label, the Metropole Orchestra, conducted by Jules Buckley. Prior to that, we went back to, 1957? To hear Aminata Moseka, Abby Lincoln, do a solo version of a recent piece that had been written by Phil Moore, a piece called Tender as a Rose. She decided to do it in a very arresting way, just solo voice. That appeared on an album of Abby's called That's Him, which we heard as part of a collection that came out this year on the Acrobat label, a reissue of the Riverside Sides called Early Years, the Album's Collection, 1957 to 61, Tender as a Rose. We then heard from, or preceded that, I should say, from a Nigerian vocalist. Her name is Doye, and I don't think that English is her first language. She was very precise in her English pronunciation, but it tended to maybe slow down what was happening musically. She got George Cables, the pianist, to work with her on a lot of songs, especially the standards that she did. Sean Connolly, the bassist. Northeast Ohio's own Jerome Jennings playing drums. From that, we heard a tune that Teddy Wilson was one of the first people to premiere back in 1938. Lady Day did a wonderful version of it too. You Go to My Head. Duye's recording is called Stay With Me. We began with vocalist Jennifer Madsen with Northeast Ohio trumpeter Sean Jones featured on the piece. Her new recording, self-produced, is called Girl Talk. And from that, which I didn't set up, I apologize to Broadway Dave Caban and all fans of Broadway. A piece which actually came from Sweet Charity. Gwen Verdon sang it. The piece was called There's Gotta Be Something Better Than This. It's many minutes after one, and this is WRUW-FM Cleveland. This is Jazz down by the Cuyahoga. My name is Jim Szabo. Thank you for joining us. We have one more hour of jazz this evening and this morning. You know, if you're listening

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You're listening to us one of three ways. 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And it's got a little fuse on it, and the fuse blows up after 2 weeks, so you got to grab it in 2 weeks. 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Just go to the Shows and Schedule tab, find your favorite show, and then there are links to the archive. How many people know what the first state in the Union was in the newly formed United States? They crow about it on their license plates. It's the state of Delaware. They are known as the first state. We have a new recording from the faculty of the University of Delaware. They call themselves the Amstel Jazz Ensemble. Their new recording on the Summit label is called First State Blues. And while they do some standards and some of their own tunes, they also feature music from Delaware musicians. And probably the most famous jazz musician from Wilmington, Delaware, is the great trumpeter Clifford Brown. Let's listen to the Amstel Jazz Ensemble do Clifford's Joy Spring. 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
1: Hey everyone, this is Patty, host of the Spandex Years. Did you know 86 million adults in America have prediabetes? In other words, 1 in 3 adults in this country are at risk of developing type 2 diabetes. And I'm one of them. But the good news is that prediabetes can be reversed. And even if you're busy, it takes less than 1 minute to know where you stand. There's no excuse. Visit doihaveprediabetes.org and take the short online

0: gentlemen, as you know, we have something special down here at Birdland this evening. A recording for Blue Note Records. When you applaud for the different passages, your hands go right over the records, and so when they play them over and over throughout the country, you may be someplace and say, well, that's my hand on one of those records that I dug down at Birdland.
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1: And if you record that announcement and play it backwards, you'll know all the bad words that he said. It's 43 minutes after 1 a.m. Eastern Time. You're listening to the voice of Case Western Reserve University, WRUW-FM, Cleveland. This is Jazz Down by the Cuyahoga. Your host, me, is Jim Szabo. Thank you for joining us in the last minutes of the program. We'll quickly tell you what we heard in that set. We close with Art Blakey and the Jazz Messengers from 1961, December 18th to be exact, from a recording that eventually came out in 1963 as Buhaina's Delight. Abdullah ibn Buhaina was Art Blakey's Muslim name. We heard a piece called Boo's Delight, which was his nickname Boo to all members of the band. The 1961 Jazz Messengers included Curtis Fuller's trombone, Wayne Shorter's tenor saxophone, Cedar Walton's piano, Jimmy Merritt's bass, and Freddie Hubbard playing trumpet. And again, that was Boo's Delight. Prior to that, we heard Herbie Hancock and his quartet from June of 1964. Freddie Hubbard again, this time playing cornet. A guy who was in Northeast Ohio last Saturday, Ron Carter, playing bass. And a young Tony Williams, playing drums. From the recording called Empyrean Isles, we heard Herbie's composition, One Finger Snap. Both of those recordings are new to WREW. They're older recordings, about 13 years old. They're reissues that actually, I think, came out in Japan called Blue Note Best Jazz Collection. And they were separated by artists. We heard Volume 34 for Art Blakey and Volume 31 for Herbie. Prior to all that, we heard a young saxophonist. His name is Armin Sangalang. His new recording on the Chicago Caligram label is called Waypoints, a quartet with guitarist Dave Miller, bassist Ethan Fillion, and drummer Devin Drupka. From that, we heard a composition he wrote after listening to a lot of Thelonious, a piece he called Monkish. We began with the Amstel Jazz Ensemble from Delaware. Their new Summit record recording is called First State Blues. We heard their favorite son, Clifford Brown, his composition called Joy Spring. We'll hit you with this last set quickly, or at least some of it, and then we'll give you Jerry Zoka at the 2 o'clock hour with Beat of the Night. We begin with Ethiopian mallet musician Mulatu Astatke from a recording that came out last year on the Strut label, new to WREW, called Mulatu Plays Mulatu. And we'll hear a piece called Chick Chicka. And then we'll probably end with trumpeter Ralph Alessi. He has a brand new ECM release, which is called A Sun That Never Sets. His brother Joseph Alessi is here playing trombone, Matt Mitchell's piano, John Hebert bass, and Chess Smith playing drums and vibes. We'll hear a piece from that called Duck Face. Thank you very much for joining us for Jazz this evening and this morning. We'll be back next Friday at 11 p.m. to do it all again. So until then, thanks for listening. So long and assalamu alaikum. Here is Mulatu.

0: 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Some of the fine material may be found objectionable by some members of the listening audience. Therefore, listener discretion is advised.
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1: Get ready, cause it's time for Beat of the Night.

happy 4th of July. I can't believe the show actually falls on the 4th. That's awesome. Happy 4th, 2026. We are 250 years old, people. And some mornings I actually feel that old. You are listening to Beat of the Night now. For the next 4 hours, I bring you club music all mixed together live in the studio, just like I used to do in the clubs for decades, when there were clubs. Just aren't any right now. Still trying to get something together for that kind of dance event. I'll get it going. My name is Jerry Zilk. I do this show every Saturday morning from 2 to 6 on your emergency radio 911 when you go. Where you go when you need good music. We got some sad news, unfortunately. The lead singer from The Village People has, well, he went to the disco ball in the sky. Yeah, Victor Willis was his name. He was 74. He died just a few days ago, June 30th. Yeah, he did a lot of the co-writing of most of their songs. And I'll play, you know what I'm going to do at the top of each hour? I'm going to play one of their songs that he sang in. Oh yeah, I remember when all that stuff came out. Oh, the disco years. I miss them. Well, that's why I do this show. Keep us in touch with the disco music. Let's get things started right away with, well, I mean, what's like their biggest hit? I mean, Macho Man, right? And there was In the Navy and San Francisco and Go West. And a lot. I think one of my favorite songs, and it was only appropriate for like 1 year, one summer. It was called Ready for the 80s. And it came out in, well, 1979. Duh. Yeah, I remember that. Didn't get a whole lot. I don't think I ever heard it on the radio back then in the 70s. But it was a good song. Ready for the 80s. That's what they sang. Anyway, let's get things going here on Beat of the Night with Village People and Macho Man.

0: of the night. Is there anything else worth listening to? I think not.
1: You know there isn't. This is the only thing you should be listening to at this hour of the night. The show, Beat of the Night. My name is Jerry Zolka. And we go till 6 a.m. on the airwaves of your emergency radio, 911. We just finished with Shaka Loves You. That's the name of the group. I Like to Boogie, the extended mix. One Republican, Alesso doing If I Lose Myself. Borix M doing Lose Control Tonight. Oh, I see I misspelled that. Katy Perry doing Firework, inappropriate for, the 4th of July today. Nick Harvey and Billy Waters remix, Village People. Started off the show with Macho Man, the original 12-inch mix, like I said. The lead singer from the Village People went to the big disco in the sky on June 30th this year, 2026. He was 74. They didn't give much detail as to what his problem was, what he died of, but that's okay. We don't need to know all the details.

0: Some of the following material may be found objectionable by some members of the listening audience. Therefore, listener discretion is advised. And now I want you always to remember this.
1: Don't compromise. Disco ties.

0: Some of the following material may be found objectionable by some members of the listening audience. Therefore, listener discretion is advised.
1: Hello, friends. I'm Pastor Wesley Reginald Ulysses Wagner, and I'm here to tell you about this beautiful radio station called WRUW-FM 91.1 Cleveland, the college radio station of Case Western Reserve University. Now, wait, hold on, no. Don't change the station. Just hear me out. I get it. 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You're nestled in the sonic bosom of this collective endeavor known as WRUW. Join me in praise. 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
1: Well, so do I. I can't help it. I'm Jerry Zoka. And the show Beat of the Night every Saturday morning. For 4 hours, if you can believe it. 4 hours, 2 to 6 a.m. Come on. Who does that? I do. I love it. Anyway, we just finished with... Dulce Vita. That was my own edit of that song because it was too short. Nadia Ali doing Rapture. The Valmo Love Remix. Okay. The Spinners before that, Working My Way Back to You, originally came out in 1979. That was a new remix of it. Came out last year. ABBA doing Dancing Queen Remix. Also came out recently. And Mohican doing Disco Sucks So Good, the Dubaka remix. And I messed up that song. The song I started off last set was DJ Illum. Song called What's Up? How's everybody doing out there? 3 o'clock in the morning on a Saturday. Happy 4th to you. 250 years this country's been around. Amazing. So many things we've done in 250 years. Amazing. Anyway, as I promised, the beginning of each hour, we'll be doing a Village People song because the lead singer, Victor Willis, passed away on June 30th of this year, 2026. He was 74 years old. Lead singer, and he co-wrote most of the songs the Village People did, including this one, YMCA on Beat of the Night.

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show every Saturday morning on the airways of 911, your emergency radio. That was brand new, finally released yesterday. Bill Bennett doing Chrysalis. A lot of hits on his LP, and I'll be playing them. Trust me, he's good. I'm very happy for him. He's an independent guy, did his own thing. Record labels wouldn't give him a break, so he put it out himself, and it's shooting right up the charts. God bless him. Anyway,

0: 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Not ready to go to bed? Just waking up? 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
2: 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You know, you can catch us on the web, too, at wruw.org. Hit the live button. And there you go. Take me anywhere. And the show is archived there as well for a couple weeks. You can go back in time. It's also on my Facebook page, Jerry Zoka, all the shows in their entirety. We just finished with Avicii doing a song called Levels. Sergeant Slick recut mix, The Trash Mermaids before that. Cryptic Love, the Offer Nissim remix. Pharrell Williams, that remake of Happy, the Danny Dove remix. I like it. Joel Corey doing a song called Lionheart, the tribal remix, Cheat Code.

0: How y'all doing out there, y'all diehard dancers? A little after 4 in the morning here. Some of the following material may be found objectionable by some members of the listening audience. Therefore, listener discretion is advised. My name is Jerry Zolka. I do this show every Saturday morning from 2 to 6 a.m. 4 hours of this great club music. I mix it all together here live in the studio. And I'm having a good time. And it's top of the hour, so we're going to do another Village People song. Why? Why, Jerry? Why are you playing the Village People song every hour? Unfortunately, the lead singer just died. June 30th of this year. 2026. 74 years old. Yeah, he was the cop. He was the front man. And he co-wrote many of their hits. Probably some of their not-so-popular songs, too. But, hey, who cares? Anyway, so this is a remake of, a remix of Village People in the Navy on Beat of the Night.
1: Can you play something I can dance to?
0: Dance to this, bitch.

0: You're listening to Beat of the Night with your host, Jerry Zobel.
1: That's me. We just finished with, can you believe that song? It was pretty good, huh? That it was called Echoes of Your Mind by DJ Blues, Mostly AI. I mean, we are witnessing right before our ears the birth of AI music. And that was a good example of it. There's some out there that's actually pretty darn good. I like it.
2: Ladies and gentlemen.
1: And it's going to creep more and more into onto our dance floor, people. It most certainly is.
2: I'm your DJ. And I'm your DJ.
1: No, you ain't. I am.
2: Ladies and gentlemen.
1: Anyway, that was DJ Blues, Echoes of Your Mind.
2: Welcome.
1: Koto before that, Visitors. DJ Kip Kat doing Are You Ready? DJ. That was brand new. Joey Ribeiro doing some Spanish song, can't pronounce it. Lady Gaga, Abracadabra. And the Village People and the Navy, the Factory Team remix started the set. Some of the following material may be found objectionable by some members of the listening audience. Therefore, listener discretion is advised. My name is Jerry Zoka, and the show is Beat of the Night. We're going for another hour and a half till 6 a.m. on your emergency radio 911. This is Elements.
2: The 12-inch.
1: Edit.
2: Start here.
1: I've done by me.
2: And the bass.
1: It's too short, so I gave it a nice long edit.
2: The bass.
1: Here you go.
2: It's filtered.

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1: Treasury Hunt.
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To WRUW-FM 91.1 Cleveland. Some of the following material may be found objectionable by some members of the listening audience. Therefore, listener discretion is advised. My name is Jerry Zoka. We got another hour to go before we close the dance floor. Happy 4th to everyone. 2026, 250 years old this country is. Okay, so let's tell you what we just finished up with. That was Glam Rock Brothers. You Got What I Want, the AJ remix. Been a long time. The Chris Ortega mix by Nicola Fanzano versus Ishimoto. Pamela Stanley, This Is Hot 2014 remix of that. DJ Bill Bennett doing DILF. Elements doing a song called Cafe Del Mar, my own edit. DJ Blues doing Echoes of Your Mind. They Want You as a New Recruit. Oh my God.

And that got we all started up. And this is the last hour of the show. And I start each hour of this show, this week, with a Village People song. Because the lead singer passed away this last June 30th. Just a few days ago. He was 74 years old. His name was Victor Willis. Victor Willis. Yes, lead singer. He was the cop. Front man. Co-wrote most of the songs here. And so here's a medley of a bunch of Village People stuff on Beat of the Night.

0: Don't touch that dial. You're listening to Beat of the Night with Jerry Zoka. He'll keep you awake.
1: If you know what's good for you, you'll stay tuned to Beat of the Night. 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

0: I wasn't sure who I was, till I started listening to Beat of the Night with Jerry Zoka. Life now has purpose.
1: I'm quite certain it does. You are listening to Beat of the Night. Got about a half hour to go here. I broadcast from the studios of WRUW 91.1 FM. Some of the following material may be found objectionable by some members of the listening audience. Therefore, listener discretion is advised. You know, most of the music that I play on my show here, of the new stuff, I'm hearing it for the first time too. I listen to like 2 seconds of it, and I can tell if it's worthy or not. And then when I play it on the show, it's like, that's the first time I'm hearing it. So it keeps it exciting for me. And 90% of the music of this new stuff, well, just in general, is from outside the country, the new stuff. The United States isn't doing much with a lot of the good new music.

in the country here to get on the ball like they were when disco was around. Most of the disco was coming from this country. But now that doesn't happen so much. It's over in Europe, overseas. Anyway, enough of that. We just finished up with Boney M doing a song called Happy Song. Bill Bennett before that, Lessons Come Around, brand new, just released yesterday. Yesterday, the 3rd. Fancy doing a song called Chinese Eyes. That's a new remix of that. Enid Viem doing Kalimba in the Night. Kalimba in the Night. Village People started off last set here at 5 o'clock. That was a medley. And as I said throughout the show, the lead singer to the Village People has passed. June 30th, 74 years old, lead singer. He was the cop. Wrote, not all of them, but a good part of the songs. Him and some other people collaborated and wrote those songs. Anyway, let's keep things going here. This is a song. All right, now this one. All right, now let me tell you. This song that I'm about to play. This is all AI. Just so you know, this is what's coming out now with AI music. 100%. On Beat of the Night.

And there you have it, another Beat of the Night coming to a close. 4 hours of great club music all mixed together here live in the studio. My name is Jerry Zoka. The show Beat of the Night on the airways of WRUW-FM 91.1 Cleveland. That was a group called Techno Void. I'm Losing Pieces. 100% AI. So was the previous one. MN Beats. Gold Veins. The Dark Hypnotic Techno Mix. Again, all AI. AI vocals, everything. So that's, people, that's what's coming. That's what's here. Not coming, it's here. That's just, we're at the very beginning of it. Various, before that was a mix of a bunch of different instrumental disco-y French spacey songs. Baby Tonight, before that, again, AI by Revy. Melody Zenith, Star Racing, Hit Play, another AI song. Boney M doing Happy Song, You're All Caught Up. My name is Jerry Zoka. Everybody, have a fantastic 4th of July. It's going to be nice out. And I wish everyone the best. And until next week, keep dancing. Yeah.

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This train, you know, this train is standing in the station.

every nation, because this train is a clean train. This train is the prettiest, prettiest train shall I ever have seen. This train is the prettiest train I ever have seen. This train is the prettiest train I ever have.

we go. This train. Don't pull no liars. Uh-uh. This train. This train. Don't pull no liars. No, no. This train. You know this train? Don't pull no liars. No false pretenders and no backbiter, because this train is a clean train. This train, you know this train, don't pull no jokers. This train, this train, don't pull no jokers. Uh-uh. This train, this train, don't pull no jokers, no tobacco chews, and no cigar smokers, nigga.

Don't pull no winkers, no, no, this train. You know this train? Don't pull no winkers, this train. You know what I mean? I said this train. Don't pull no winkers, no crap shooter, and no whiskey drinkers, because this train is a clean train.

thing to do to live with a man in this approach to life. 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I don't want to do that anymore. I would like a man who has an understanding of the needs of a man and a woman. I embraced the arts before I embraced anybody. 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No more.

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0: see Joan Jett with a shag haircut and a black eye. Give me Pat Benatar. We do belong to the night. Give me Alana Miles. Black Velvet, if you please. For Christ's sake, give me Anne and Nancy Wilson.
1: 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We're a heartless bunch.

0: Alrighty. Hey, guys. Good morning. The time is 9:02 a.m. on what's today? Ed, what's today?
1: July the 4th.
0: July the 4th. And I've got some guests down here today, and I didn't think I would. I thought they all bagged out, but a couple of the good ones stayed. My friend Dave from Washington, D.C. Good morning, Dave.
2: Christine.
0: Now, should I call you David, Dave, Davo, Davey?
3: Davo.
0: Davo. And Phil's down here. Hi, Phil.
4: Hey.
0: That's Phil the Goat Farmer. You guys all know Phil. And we're just going to do a 4th of July show. I'm trying to keep them from wanting to play horrible, horrible songs. My girlfriend Melissa suggested a Steppenwolf song for today. Have you heard of the song Monster?
4: No.
0: Oh, it's a deep cut. It's a deep, deep cut. We may put a little bit of it on, because it's a it was a bicentennial song, actually.
4: You might have to play some Pavement for her after that.
0: Oh, she doesn't even know who that is.
4: That's what I mean.
0: So we're going to get started. We're going to start, of course, with my boyfriend, Sufjan Stevens, doing the 4th of July song. And go from there. So if you have a red, white, and blue request, why don't you go online, WRUW.org, make your request there, and it'll pop in front of all our faces, and we'll see what we can do. No Steppenwolf. None.

0: Alrighty, hey, happy 4th of July.
1: Any excuse to play marching band music, right?
0: Oh, totally, totally. You weren't in marching band, were you?
1: I was not. I had no talent.
0: No?
1: And no coordination.
0: Oh, neither did I. David, were you in marching band? Dave? I can't hear you.
2: Oh, unfortunately not.
0: No. Phil, were you in marching band?
3: Supporter.
0: Oh, that's nice. He was there holding the cornets. All right, that's
3: better than the flag.
0: Hey. Yeah, I was a flag girl for 2 years.
1: Wow.
0: Did you not know that, Ed?
1: I may have blocked it out because it's hard to believe. Maybe.
0: There's actually a photo of me in my white short cowboy boots and...
3: Spinning that rifle?
0: No, we didn't have rifles. We were very anti-military. We had big, heavy flags. Black and gold. I was a lady bomber.
1: I want to see the picture. Everybody wants to see the picture.
0: All right. Hey, we just heard a track, a song called Hey Steve by... No. A song called I Am Steve by Hey Steve from the EP Steve by Steve, requested by...
1: Steve.
0: Steve in Erie, Pennsylvania, hearing us on his actual radio in his own home garage bar.
1: Using the wireless. Good for you, Steve.
0: I love that. Oh, and he told me, what did he say? How long has he been married?
1: 150 years.
0: I think 150 years?
1: 250. No. He got married when the country was founded.
0: Yeah, 68 years. What do you get somebody for their 68th anniversary?
1: Condolences?
0: Oh, just his wife.
1: Exactly. That's what I meant.
0: Hey, thanks for listening, Steve. We really appreciate it. Before Hey Steve, we heard the band Wednesday, a track called Quarry. I keep overplaying that from the album Rat Saw God. I wonder what that means. Say it backwards.
1: Nope.
0: Does anybody know palindromes? Dog was tar. There you go. That came out in 2023 on Dead Oceans Records. Preceding that, Fan Club Wallet covering the Talking Heads, This Must Be the Place. Who's the lead singer Talking Heads again?
1: David Byrne.
0: David Byrne. Everybody is loving seeing him. Has anybody here seen him live?
1: No.
0: I have friends who've seen him over and over and over. Are you a fan?
3: I saw the Tom Tom Club live.
0: Well, so did I, so you're not that cool, mister.
1: Wow. It's beef. I love studio beef, especially when I'm not involved.
0: Before Fan Club Wallet, Radiator Hospital. Oh, this is so loud. Song called Fireworks. Torch Song Alternative is the name of the album. I have not seen any fireworks yet. I'm hoping maybe I see some today.
1: You probably will. Unless you sit in the basement all...
0: Well, it depends on the weather. I may. Last night, it felt like I should get in the basement. Before that, a request for our friend Annie, who did not show up. She was supposed to be here, for gosh sakes.
2: Hi, Annie.
0: Yeah, come on, Annie. Can't come to Cleveland. She's too good for Cleveland. That's the problem. She thinks she's better than Cleveland.
1: Well.
3: And yet you play that request right away.
0: I know. Well,
1: what do you make of that, Phil? I don't know what to make of that. Do you?
3: Sure.
0: Sorry about that. The band started up. I didn't tell them to start up, and they did. Yeah. Annie's in L.A. with her little dog. And her little dog.
2: Bruno.
0: We heard Sufjan Stevens with 4th of July, a real pick-me-up song. That's from the Carrie and Lowell album, a real pick-me-up album. An Asthmatic Kitty came out 11 years ago.
1: No fireworks on that album or song, eh?
0: But it is a beautiful album. Start of the set, the show, whatever, with Julie Ruin, VGI from the Julie Ruin CD. My name is Christine. You've tuned into the very special Independence Sesquibicent Tricentennial show. And, we're celebrating this beautiful, perfect country.
1: You got to speak for yourself on that one.
0: Yeah, well, everybody can smell the sarcasm coming through the radio waves. I love my country. My country, Ed.
1: Okay.
0: Not happy with how it's going right now.
1: I know. I'm sorry.
0: I'm yelling over the band.
1: When she yells at me, it's trouble for me and for all of us in this room.
0: Actually. That's true. So.
1: So?
0: I was going to play some... Jonathan Richman. People love him or hate him. How do you feel? You don't like him.
1: That's not true. I like him.
0: You like Jonathan?
1: I've seen him live.
0: Wait, do you like Jonathan Richman music?
1: Yeah.
0: Okay.
1: I mean, I don't seek it out, but I'm a fan. I mean, I've seen him play live. I'm a fan. I'm not a fan.
0: Okay, it seems too whimsical for you. You don't seem like a whimsical guy.
1: Thank you, I think.
0: Very serious man.
1: I'm a very serious man.
0: Do you know Jonathan Richman at all, Dave?
3: I do not. No.
0: Okay, well, this is going to be a real treat for all of us.
1: Which track is it? Which track?
0: It's the most serious song he has. So it's very serious.
1: That could be one of a thousand.

0: Can I ask a question?
1: Sure. What do you want to know?
0: The studio is speechless.
2: Phil, defend us.
1: Just who is
2: defend
1: this?
2: Defend it for me. Defend the greatness of this record.
3: Oh, there's nothing great about it.
2: Okay, there you go. I just want to make sure it wasn't me.
1: I don't know. This is Greg Allman. People love Greg Allman.
2: They can't tell it's Greg Allman, but it is.
1: And it's, who else is
3: this? This is for Pete.
1: Yeah. Mr. Pete Burris, carpenter extraordinaire. He loves him some Allman Brothers. A lot of people down here at the station love the Allman Brothers. It's true. No, don't give me that look, Ed.
2: I don't know. I take your word for it.
3: He's going to change his construction company to Burris and Woman.
1: That's the name of the album, Allman and Woman. My friend Phil's down here, and he's going through our stacks, and he was finding some very interesting things. I like the sticker on here. It says Cher and Greg, in case you didn't know who that was. Yeah, Allman and Woman.

0: And to the hard way.
1: Well, they didn't want anybody to confuse it with the other Almond Woman. They wanted to make sure you knew it was Sharon Craig.
0: Yeah. Wow. Hey, guys, how you doing? Today is Saturday, May 4th, 2026. You are listening to Stone Cold Bikini. Yes.
1: For sure?
0: It's true.
1: All right.
0: My name is Christine. I've got Ed down here. Good morning, Ed.
1: Hey, Christine.
0: Also, I have some friends down here. Dave-O from Washington, D.C.
2: Good 4th morning.
0: Thank you. And Phil the Goat Farmer.
3: Hey.
0: Hey. And they came down just because to celebrate the holiday and play some music. We just heard some Waxahachie with Be Good from the album American Weekend. And there is nothing more American than the July 4th weekend, is there? Mm-mm. Boy, what
2: Notice
0: a crazy
2: how
0: weekend.
2: I escaped the Capitol.
0: Oh, that's true,
2: the
0: Dave-O.
2: Oppressive heat.
0: You got away from that, Washington, D.C. Did you go down to the festival at all? The state fair?
2: No.
0: No? Seems like it'd be a lot of fun.
1: Looks like you could add more.
2: That's my thing.
1: Looks like you had more space there than you would anywhere else in the city.
0: Yeah, that's true. You could reach your arms out.
1: Lay in the grass. No one bug you?
0: No, not at all. Before Waxahachie, we heard some Gladdy, a song I'm playing too much now. I got to stop with that. It's a 2020 release called Thank You Card. I got it from the single. Just a big fan of that song. It's so good. Ed, you keep telling me about Gladdy, and I keep ignoring you. I got to stop ignoring you.
1: I don't think that's going to happen, but that's a nice sentiment.
0: Before
1: I'll let you know when Gladdy comes to town next. We'll see if we can get you a seat at the bar.
0: All right, I can dig it. Before Gladdy, some Wombo with Dreamsicle. They were at Studiorama last year, was it, Ed?
1: Yeah.
0: Yeah, that was a great show.
1: And they're going to be at the Beachland Tavern soon, like within a couple of weeks.
0: I saw that. I'd like to go to that. The track I played was called Dreamsicle from Quiche Mountain EP. That came out in 2021. Speaking of Studiorama, we're looking for bands to play that crazy event that happens once a year because of your generous donations during Telethon. It's our free all-day music festival. Go to our website. You'll find out some more information about that. Before Wombo, some Talking Heads. That goes out to Laura, who's going to Iceland to see the Talking Heads. No, not Talking Heads. I'm sorry. David Burns. We played a song called And She Was. That comes from the Brick Box Little Creatures album release. It's a box set. Before that, the Just Jones. Here Come the Rugby Boys. They have a new album out. Oh, and I don't have it written down, but it's on Fika Recordings. And we started the 7th Jonathan Richman in The Modern Lovers, an old song from 1988, I Have Come Out to Play. That's from their Modern Lovers 88 album. So that's it.
1: Letting some air out of the balloon, huh?
0: I am. We got about another hour left of this silly show, and I just want to let you guys know that you are listening to WREW FM 91.1 Cleveland, and we are broadcasting from the very quiet, muggy campus of Case Western Reserve University in Cleveland, Ohio.
1: So I just want to let you know that if Dolores is watching the Guardians from on high,
0: she is.
1: The last couple days, she's been very excited.
0: Really? Did they win last night? A
1: couple walk-off victories, yeah.
0: Did you see the footage of the storm rolling over the stadium?
1: No, I didn't.
0: Oh my God, so cool. Check out your social media outlets. You'll see it.
1: I'll do it right now.
0: And what's that? Oh, Guardians are in first place. That's wonderful.
1: By a game.
0: Hey, what do you think? I'm going to start trouble here.
1: Mm.
0: You know we're getting a WNBA team for Cleveland.
1: Yeah, does it start in 27 or 28?
0: 27 or 28, I'm not sure. Okay. But they're throwing names around.
1: Mm-hmm.
0: They're all god-awful. The top one right now is the Sirens.
1: Oh, really?
0: So stupid.
1: Hmm.
0: Let's just go with the Rockers. That's what they were before. Keep the Rockers.
1: I'd be fine with it.
0: I think the other teams that came back are using their old names.
1: Mm-hmm. Maybe it should be the Spiders. You know how you want to name the Cleveland baseball team the
0: that
1: Spiders?
0: That would be great.
1: Cleveland Spiders.
2: Black Widows.
0: I like that.
1: Hey.
0: Oh.
1: I think we're onto something.
0: Oh, God. I love that. That would be so cool.
1: And Dave, you'll get no credit when that name
0: no,
1: is actually
0: No, I came up with
1: official.
0: That. I came up with that.
1: Christine will take all the credit.
0: All right, guys, we should continue with the music. I don't even know what I'm playing next because I'm all caught up in the Cher, Greg Allman stuff.
1: Mm-hmm. Well, just let it roll, you know? I mean, pot it up, you know, turn our mics off, and let's just bathe ourselves in...
0: I'd rather believe Allman in life after love than listen to this.
1: Well, then you can.
0: All right, here we go. What? Oh, by the way, taking requests. Go to our website, wrew.org.

0: I like marching band music, but I guess the patriotic stuff isn't as interesting to me.
1: Yeah, I can see that.
0: Okay, yeah, it's kind of boring. In the background, the University of Michigan marching band. I'm not allowed to play them, am I?
1: Well,
0: it's a good thing Wade's not here.
1: We're not Ohio State, so I mean, you know.
0: That's true. Ohio State's in a different state. Columbus.
1: It is. It's true.
0: Right. We just heard Friday I'm in Love by Yellow Tango. That's a Cure cover, correct?
1: Correct.
0: Yeah. Before that was The Weaker Thans, One Great City, from the album Reconstruction Site that came out in 2003.
1: You're the only Weaker Than song you like.
0: I know. I'm waiting for you to dog me. Proceed.
1: I already did.
0: Okay.
1: Can we just... it's already put away. I want to get more Almond and Woman in the background. This marching band stuff is killing me, man.
0: Agreed. We need more fill choices.
2: That wasn't even a choice.
0: Oh, it was a command. It was a calling. Before The Weaker Thans, Allo Darlin', Let's Go Swimmin'. That's from their self-titled album that came out in 2010 on Fortuna Pop.
1: That's 16 years ago.
0: Wow. Their new album. What do you think, Ed?
1: I like it better than you do.
0: Yeah, I'm not a fan. I'm sad about that.
1: Well, I mean, it's new from last year. Let's not get anybody too confused.
0: That's true.
1: They're newest. I get you what you mean. That was their first in like 12 years, maybe, or something like that.
0: Yeah. Before Allo Darlin', some PJ Harvey, Dress, from the Dry album that came out in 1992. That was a little older. Great album. The whole album is fabulous. Before that, A Request for X, a track called 4th of July from See How We Are. That was on Fat Possum Records in 87.
1: That makes no sense.
0: Yeah, Fat Possum wasn't around then.
1: No.
0: I think this is an error.
3: Electra.
0: Wait, I can't hear you. Speak up.
3: It was on Electra, I think.
0: Oh, okay. Phil used to work at a record store, so he really knows all of this. If any of you guys ever went to, what's the name of the mall? Eastwood Mall? Back in the 80s and 90s, you would have bumped into Phil at Musicland. That's how we became friends. I was stealing records and he caught me.
1: Was she stealing anything good?
3: Probably not.
0: Nice. Before X, you heard The Mice, Ohio's Own, doing a song called Not Proud of the USA. That's from an album called For Almost Ever / Scooter. Actually, two albums put together on Scat Records. Before that, Team Dress, Song for Ann Bannon. Do you know who Ann Bannon is, Ed?
1: You're stumping me. I've been stumped again.
0: A lesbian author.
1: Oh, you see? These are things I should know.
0: I thought you loved lesbian novels.
1: I've just scratched the surface at this point in my life.
0: Fair. That's from an album called Choices, Chances, Changes, Singles, and Comtracks, 1994 to 2000. That's on Jealous Butcher Records. Wow, this music. Before that, we heard Book of Love. That was Dave O's choice.
2: Thank you, Christine.
0: Yeah, thanks. And you're friends with those guys. Speak up.
2: I did meet them at the 1994.
1: Dave, put your face, put your face onto it.
4: I did meet them in the 1980s in Washington, D.C. at the famous 930 Club.
0: And you said they were horrible people.
4: No, not at all. No, they were great.
0: And they're still performing, correct? They're still touring?
4: They are. They've kind of reunited and are making some city stops this year.
0: And I love seeing bands who've reunited and are doing stuff like
4: and that.
0: That
4: is where I met

0: Laura Jane Hamilton at a Book of Love concert.
1: Really? That's how your friendship began?
0: And that's kind of how I got connected to all my friends that I have now, including Phil.
1: Wow. Laura Jane Hamilton is a famous artist out of the D.C. area.
0: Absolutely.
1: Printmaker, really cool person. A photographer, too, actually.
0: Yes.
2: And a conduit to many, it sounds like.
1: Yeah, really. Yeah. She's the hub of the whole wheel.
2: See? Now we know.
3: Almond cake baker.
1: Oh, yes. Almond cake. I forgot about her almond cake. Before Book of Love, The Cure with The Hanging Garden. That's from their album Pornography, 1982. A lot of people call that their favorite album. That's not my favorite album. My favorite is Head on the Door. I think I bought that record at Woolworths.
2: Did you?
1: Yeah, at Severance Mall.
2: Wow.
1: Yeah.
2: What year?
1: Oh, boy. Late 80s.
2: So you didn't go to Musicland to buy it?
1: No, I didn't. I did not.
2: You tried to steal it from
1: me. I tried to steal it from Musicland. It didn't work. And I think we started off with Waxahachie, maybe, Be Good, from American Weekend from 2012 on Don Giovanni Records. My name is Christine. This is Stone Cold Bikini. Stone Cold Bikini is on every Saturday from 9 to 11 a.m., playing all kinds of crazy music. Ed, you do a radio show too, I think.
2: I think I still do. It's on tomorrow morning, Chasing Infinity, from 8 to 10 a.m.
1: Mm-hmm.
2: Gonna give away a pair of tickets to your favorite artist.
1: Who?
2: Lucy Dacus. The show is on July 21st, I think.
1: Where's she going to be? At the Northfield racetrack?
2: Is it not going to be at the Northfield? No. She's going to be playing at the Agora, as a matter of fact.
1: Wow. Who's she playing with? Somebody good, I think.
2: It's a project called Smidley. It's one of the guys from Foxygen, I think, or Foxing, one of the other.
1: Oh, boy, those guys. I like their stuff, but I've heard their trouble.
2: I don't know.
1: Look at me spreading rumors on the air.
2: Yeah, well, it's a good place to do it.
1: Yeah. By the way, if you like college radio, go to our website, wruw.org. We have all kinds of silly, important, crazy, fun radio shows, and all the information is there. We also keep week-long archives, so you can check it out there.
2: I wish I would have said that Lucy was playing the Beachfront Tavern, just to see if anybody was listening to me.
1: Nobody is.
2: That's what I, I was going to prove the point.
1: Oh, stop it, Ed. Everybody's listening.
2: To you.
1: Lucy Dacus, is she going to play all her slowed down 80s hits?
2: Let's say yes.
1: Okay. Shall we continue with music? I don't even know what I'm playing next.
2: Lucy Dacus, of course.
1: Oh, I could do that, but I'm not ready for that.
2: But you won't.
1: No, I'm going to play something else. In fact, you know what I was really in the mood for? Some sludgy metal sludge.
2: Really?
1: Yeah, so we're going to play
2: that next. Well, let's see what that's all about, shall we?
1: Okay, Grandpa, here you go.
2: Marching band music.
1: Here you go.

0: Why?
1: I didn't know it was the a cappella Ohio State.
0: Why? Why? What are you doing?
1: Such
0: a great show, and look what you did to it.
1: I know.
0: You just pooped on it at the end.
1: We just heard Superchunk covering The Cure in between days from their release, Misfits...
0: You can't talk over this. It's impossible.
1: I know. Misfits, Mistakes, and Singles, B-Sides, and Strays, 2007 to 2023 on Merge Records. Before that, Sleater-Kinney, One More Hour from their great album called Dig Me Out, released on Sub Pop. Oh my God, it's so horrible. In 1997. Before that, Lucy Dacus, who's going to be in town when, Ed?
0: On July the 20th.
1: You're giving away some tickets tomorrow during your radio show?
0: I'm going to try, yes. It's the point, it's the effort, we'll see what happens.
1: All right, she covered, what's his name, Bruce something?
0: Yeah.
1: Bruce Springsteen, Dancing in the Dark. That's a good version. I like that. That came out

0: 2019 at Matador. Preceding that, one of America's best bands, The Breeders. That's a good American band. We were talking off-air about bands who were essentially American bands. Springsteen, I thought Tom Petty, but The Breeders, totally.
1: The Deal Sisters just turned 65 in June. Yeah, I know. It's crazy. It
0: I makes knew them when they were so young. We played Safari from their EP called Safari. It came out on 4AD in 1992. Preceding that, some Sludge from Dinosaur Jr., Little Fury Things from their EP, You're Living All Over Me. Before that, we started the set with Yellow Tango, Friday, I'm in Love. More Cure covers. That's crazy town. That's from their album, Stuff Like That There. Hey, you guys, thanks for coming down today.
1: Hey,
2: thanks
1: you're welcome.
2: For having me.
0: Oh, sure.
2: Woohoo!
0: Thanks. Ed, thanks for coming down.
1: Sure.
0: Okay. I'll be here next week, 9 to 11 a.m., playing some of that rock and roll you used to love. No more marching bands.
1: Oh,
0: also.
1: Come on.
0: No more marching bands.
1: Be bold.
0: No come way, man. I'm going to leave you guys with some The Head Coaties. Have a great 4th of July. Don't hold the firecrackers for too long.

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7: 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My name is Jimmy Wilson. I'll be your host as usual, but of course, as we all know, it is a very special day today. It is America's 250th birthday. And we will celebrate that with songs of patriotism and also some songs of protest. And we'll start the show this week with a folk song that we all know about America. Here's Keb Moe.

Jesse Wells joins the Old Crow Medicine Show on a song called Howdy Do, America. Their new album, Union Made, is all about America, and we'll hear more from it during the course of this week's show, Old Crow Medicine Show. John Smith before that, and an album he put out in 2022 called Backroads, the song My Name is America. And Keb Moe gave us a single that he recorded back in 2015, his version of America the Beautiful. We'll hear that song once or twice more during the show this week. You are listening to the Music Gallery. We are celebrating America's birthday on the show this week. One of the things we'll do as part of that celebration is to consider some of the social issues that have faced us in my lifetime anyway. When I was growing up back in the 1960s, the two most important social issues that we were concerned about were civil rights and war, specifically the war in Vietnam. We'll touch on each of those during the first hour of the show this week, starting with a song from Dion. Yes, Dion of Runaround Sue and the Wanderer fame. In more recent years, long past his most famous period, he's made some pretty interesting music. And the song I'm going to play for you is one where he is reminiscing about a tour that he made with Sam Cooke and how he, Dion, could go places that Sam Cooke could not go simply because of the color of his skin. This is called Song for Sam Cooke, Here in America. And Dion is joined by Paul Simon on this one.

He said, honey, you can make believe. Just then came a call on the telephone. It was the mayor, asked if my daddy was home.

'cause our school's as white as the Milky Way. Well, now we're really in a fix. Can't let

That is David Massengill and his song Number One in America from his album Coming Up for Air back in 1992. And we hear Dion from an album he made in 2020 called Blues with Friends, Song for Sam Cooke, Here in America, with Paul Simon joining Dion on that track. It's the Music Gallery. We are celebrating the 4th of July, America's birthday, this week on the show. And I'm going to turn next to the other social issue that was most important to us in the 1960s, war, specifically the war in Vietnam. Let's travel back in time to that era and

isn't really war. We're sending 60,000 more to help save Vietnam from Vietnamese. Every night the local gentry slip out past the sleeping sentry. They go

The big money, the big fool says to push on. The sergeant said, sir, are you sure this is the best way back?

muddy, the big fool says to push on. Well, the sergeant said, sir, with all this equipment, no man will be able to swim.

muddy, the big fool says to push on. All at once, the moon clouded over, we heard a gurgling cry. A few seconds

That is Mark Arely and an album he put out 20 years ago called Hope and Other Casualties, the song Seeds of Peace from Mark Arely. Jackson Browne before that, and a recording that goes back 40 years, 1986, the title track to his album Lives in the Balance. Pete Seeger before that, and the song that got him kicked off the Smothers Brothers show and then later invited back, Waist Deep in the Big Muddy from Pete Seeger. And Tom Paxton with Lyndon Johnson Told the Nation.

That version of America the Beautiful comes from Tom Russell's album Hot Walker. The vocals were taken by Gretchen Peters. We'll hear Tom Russell's voice himself a little bit later on in the show. Before that, Paul Simon and a song we've heard many versions of, but I don't think I've ever played the original before. It goes back to 1973, American Tune from Paul Simon. Phil Oakes before that, and a song from an album called All the News That's Fit to Sing from about 1964, his song The Power and the Glory. We heard Woody Guthrie before that, and his most famous song, I'm sure, This Land Is Your Land. That's from a collection called My Dusty Road.

And we started with the Lonely Heartstring Band doing a song written by Pete Seeger and Lee Hayes back in 1949, If I Had a Hammer. You're listening to the Music Gallery on WRUW. My name is Jimmy Wilson. I'm here every Saturday from 11 till 1, but this week we are celebrating America's birthday, the 4th of July, here on the Music Gallery. During the second hour of the show this week, we'll touch on a couple of other social issues that have become increasingly important in recent years. First couple of songs we'll hear touch on the schools. This one is another one from Tom Paxton. It goes back to his very first Elektra album. I guess we'd have called the topic social studies back then. I'm not sure they still use that term in grade school, but here's Tom Paxton to sing about it.

We are celebrating America's birthday, the 4th of July, here on the Music Gallery this week on Northeastern Ohio's Radio Alternative, WRUW-FM, 91.1 Cleveland, broadcasting from the campus of Case Western Reserve University.

That is Zoe Mulford, and a true story of when President Obama was asked to speak at a memorial service for victims of gun violence in a house of worship. And rather than speaking, he led the mourners in the song Amazing Grace. And that is from Zoe Mulford. The president sang Amazing Grace. Tim Grimm before that, song simply called In the USA. And that's from his most recent album, Bones of Trees. Tom Paxton gave us What Did You Learn in School Today from his album Ramblin' Boy back in 1964. You're listening to the Music Gallery on WRUW. I think I'd characterize the next few songs as songs of hope and healing. And the first one tells a story that goes back more than 150 years. The last song touched on President Obama. This one touches on another of our greatest presidents, President Abraham Lincoln. This is Bob Gibson, joined by his friends Ann Hills and Tom Paxton.

0: Needs a while.
1: That is Chris Matthews and her song about a hope revolution. It's from her album Changemakers. Before that, another one from the Old Crow Medicine Show's new album. The album's called Union Made, and all of the songs are about our union. Beautiful Land, featuring Lee Oscar and Maggie Rose joining them on the vocals on that one. And before that, it was Bob Gibson, backed up by his friends Tom Paxton and Ann Hills, the song Let the Band Play Dixie from a live album called Best of Friends. We're celebrating a major milestone for the United States of America, our 250th birthday this week on the Music Gallery. I told you we'd touch on some of the issues that have faced us in recent years. Another one of those is the topic of immigration. We are very much a melting pot, as you've no doubt heard all your life, and the next group of songs are about coming to America from elsewhere. We'll start with a beautiful song written and sung by Joe Jenks with the trio Brother Son. It's called Our Lady of the Harbor.

Russell, I've led a Christian life. I speak of family history as it's transcribed by my wife.

That's Keb Mo, his album Oklahoma. It came out just a few years ago, the song This Is My Home. We heard John McCutcheon and Tom Paxton before that, In America, from their album Together. That one's from 2023. Tom Russell from his album The Man from God Knows Where, and the story of his ancestor, Patrick Russell. And Brother Son gave us Lady of the Harbor. Joe Jenks wrote it and sang it with Brother Son. It's from their album, Some Part of the Truth. You are listening to the Music Gallery on WRUW. We've got time for a bit more music here as we celebrate America's birthday on the 4th of July. The next two songs touch on a rather important migration that happened in America, the Underground Railroad. And we'll follow that with a couple of songs about America's highways from the earlier days when automobiles were becoming such an important part of American life. This first one comes again from John McCutcheon. The song is called Harriet Tubman.

That is Asleep at the Wheel, recorded live 20 years ago at the Kent State Folk Festival, and the song Route 66, all about a classic and iconic highway across the western U.S. And before that, it was once again the brand new album from the Old Crow Medicine Show, Ray Benson from Asleep at the Wheel joining them there as the trucker good buddy at the beginning and end of the song. And that is their song about the Lincoln Highway. The Lincoln Highway was an even earlier highway put in place, the first real coast-to-coast automotive highway before they even had numbered routes. It ran from New York City to San Francisco, and really much of it we know today as US 30, but not all of it is US 30. For example, here in Ohio, US 250 going through Ashland and Mansfield is part of the Lincoln Highway. Before that, we heard two songs about the Underground Railroad. The one, of course, Follow the Drinkin' Gourd, the traditional song from back in that era. And then John McCutcheon for an album he made in 1987 called Gonna Rise Again, the song Harriet Tubman. That's about all the time I've got on the Music Gallery for this week. Thanks for sticking around. Hope you enjoyed this celebration of America, both patriotism and protest in the show this week. And that is what America's all about, I think, in many respects. We stand up for what we believe, even when it's not necessarily the prevailing opinion. I'll be back next Saturday at 11 as we start the next 250 years. In between now and then, you'll find Steve's Folk on Monday at noon. You'll find our usual Thursday lineup with Chip playing the blues at 5, Dr. Polka at 7, Mr. J.E.G. on Laying Down Tracks with Country Music's Roots and Branches Thursday evening at 8 o'clock. I'm going to close this week with one more version of America the Beautiful and one more recording from the Kent State Folk Festival. This was recorded 25 years ago, the 2001 festival, when Judy Collins appeared and sang her version of America the Beautiful for you. Enjoy the holiday. Hope you get to see some fireworks and have a great time with family and friends. And I will see you next week.

0: you know, we have something special down here at Birdland this evening. A recording for Blue Note Records. When you applaud for the different passages, your hands go right over the record there, so when they play them over and over throughout the country, you may be someplace and say, well, that's my hand on one of those records that I've dug down at Birdland.
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0: 2 p.m. 91.1, a voice for the voiceless. Well, good afternoon, everyone. Happy Independence Day, but we'll be talking more about that later. You'll be hearing from someone sharing comments from Frederick Douglass, but that's at the end of the show. Right now, let me just remind you that the views and opinions expressed on this program are only those of the host and guests and are not necessarily the views and opinions of management or WRUW. 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You are listening to It's About Justice, A Voice for the Unheard. As I already said, it is July 4th. And so we're going to move on. I have a very special guest. There's been a lot going on. The U.S. Supreme Court has been making some interesting decisions, some good, mostly bad. And as a result of that, I invited a very special guy. Jay Bennett Guest is the executive director of the Ohio AFL-CIO, and he's going to be on the show today. Ben, thank you for being here.
1: Thank you, Merle. It's good to be here. You mistakenly said the AFL-CIO.
0: Oh, my goodness.
1: ACLU.
0: I'm moving too fast. Sorry. With me being a union woman, it just kind of flowed out naturally.
1: That's right.
0: Ben is the executive director of the Ohio ACLU, American Civil Liberties Union. I apologize for that mistake, Ben. So let's start
1: it's
0: off.
1: Great to be with you, Merle.
0: You know, my listeners always want to hear the backstory of my guests, and I warned you about that. So when you were a little Ben, how early did you really start fighting for causes and just standing up for people's rights? How early does your memory go back that to when you did that?
1: I tell you what, Merle, my fight for justice started when I was probably 10 years old. And maybe even earlier than that. I grew up the child of public school educators.
0: Where'd you grow up?
1: Where were you? I grew up in Henderson, Kentucky.
0: Okay.
1: And my father was a school administrator. My mom taught elementary school and middle school.
0: Yay.
1: And I have one sister who ended up being high school calculus teacher, guidance counselor, and principal. So,
0: wow.
1: The family business in Henderson, Kentucky was either farming or public schools, and my family was involved in both.
0: Okay.
1: My coming to advocacy, I have distinct memories of it because there was a local television show that was hosted by the first lady of our town, the wife of our mayor, and a woman came to town who was circulating a petition to try to create a federal department, a U.S. federal department for children. And this woman taped a television show. The mayor's wife reached out to me because knew that little Ben Guest was

0: really involved in community issues and asked if I would meet with her. And she convinced me to get excited about this as a young kid. I got all of my friends involved with circulating these petitions to create a U.S. Department for Children that never came to fruition, but it was a righteous cause, and it led me to become a young advocate for children initially, and then it expanded. I got involved as a young person in many political campaigns.
1: Wow.
0: And then stayed very active, and that was president of the Young Democrats at the University of Kentucky, and stayed very active. I worked at a law firm when I was in high school and in college, and always thought that I was going to become an attorney. I work as the executive director of the ACLU of Ohio, but I am not an attorney. I'm actually a clergy person in the United Church of Christ. And when I was in college, I became really fascinated with liberation theology, and it drove me to seminary, to Divinity School at Vanderbilt, and there followed a lifelong vocation as a minister doing faith-based advocacy. And I found my way to the ACLU when I was a local church pastor in Kentucky for 12 years in parish ministry, and got involved advocating at the Kentucky Capitol on behalf of particularly reproductive freedom issues and LGBTQ issues and other ACLU issues, and found my way onto the board of directors of the ACLU of Kentucky. Then I moved to Cleveland because the UCC's national headquarters is here. I worked there for 17 years, and 10 years ago, found myself as the new executive director then of the ACLU of Ohio.
1: Wow, that was well done, Ben. Thank you. My goodness, it sounds like you do that all the time. So going back, you were 10 years old when you were approached to meet with this grown-up around the, I love that. Wow, I love that. So you are gay, and I told you that I was going to ask you about that. So how early did you come out? When you were little, did you know you were gay? Talk about that a little bit.
0: Yeah, Merle, we'll have a good therapy session together, but I can remember distinctly in probably sixth or seventh grade looking at myself in the mirror and saying out loud to myself, "Ben, you're gay, but you can keep a secret." And so I sort of lived in that reality during most of my adolescent years. But it was really in college that I started, exploring, how to live a life more openly. And actually, as I mentioned, I went to divinity school. I was fully out as a divinity student, one of only a handful then of people. In fact, when I was ordained in the United Church of Christ, I was one of the first openly gay persons in Indiana Kentucky Conference of the United Church of Christ. Most all mainline churches are open and affirming, at least at the denominational level. Mm-hmm. But that was certainly not the case. I grew up as a Methodist, and there was a very strict ban on LGBTQ.
1: I'm sorry, your voice went out. You said you grew up as a, and then we lost what you said.
0: I grew up as a United Methodist.
1: Okay.
0: And then found it necessary to move my church membership and pursue ordination in the United Church of Christ because it was a more affirming denomination for me. Mm-hmm. I think, like everyone, I had to find myself internally, like within myself, having the courage to be honest about who I am. Mm-hmm. But once I did that, I found a lot of supportive folks along my path. My parents were amazingly supportive, almost from the get go. They were smart. They are smart people.
1: Wow.
0: They were committed to educating themselves. So, and my mother, incidentally, went on to work for PFLAG, which stands for Parents, Families, yes, and Friends of Lesbians and Gays, and became the coordinator for the southeast part of the United States. And my mother was responsible for founding

0: flag chapters across the South, including in Nashville, Tennessee. So just really proud of the role that, that my parents played in that movement.
1: I got to give your mom some hand claps. That's beautiful. Oh, my goodness. So, you know, such a healthy environment you grew up in. I love that. So I wanted to move on. There was a decent decision that was recently made by the United States Supreme Court. Those don't happen often, so when they do happen, I have to get extra excited. And so I'm going to read from Jan Resiger's blog. Her last name is Resseger, everybody. She has a wonderful blog, so I hope you'll start reading her. But she said, from July 2nd, on Tuesday, in a case that will be known as Trump versus Barbara, the United States Supreme Court upheld birthright citizenship, the right protected for 158 years by the first sentence in the Constitution's 14th Amendment, quote, all persons born or naturalized in the United States and subject to the jurisdiction thereof are citizens of the United States and of the state wherein they reside. End quote. The court overturned President Trump's January 20th, 2025 executive order intended to discourage immigration by denying citizenship to the children of parents the Washington Post Justin Juvenal describes as, quote, in the country illegally or those on temporary visas for work, travel, school, or humanitarian reasons, end quote. So, Ben, my question to you is, why is this decision so important?
0: Well, this is one of the most consequential decisions, perhaps, in the last 100 years from the United States Supreme Court. And it is so important because birthright citizenship is foundational to who we are as a country and what our democracy means and what makes us unique as a constitutional democracy. Essentially, it boils down to this. The Constitution, not the president, decides who is a citizen. And President Trump has targeted immigrants since his very first day in office, and his efforts to eliminate birthright citizenship were at the center of his cruel agenda, has been at the center of his cruel agenda to define who gets to be a citizen. Mm-hmm. But the 14th Amendment of our Constitution, which was ratified in 1868, 158 years ago, makes it clear that children born in the United States are citizens of the United of the United States.
1: And you know, I know such hate coming from the White House is just unprecedented, and it's just horrible. And so I want to share some more from Jan's blog, because this is something that people may not have thought about. What does yesterday's Supreme Court decision mean for children? It said in her blog, for a child, this victory is about far more than a birth certificate or a passport. Citizenship is the legal foundation for the fundamental rights of people in our society. For a child, it means they can obtain a Social Security number, qualify for health care and nutritional services for which they are eligible, travel with the protection of an American passport, and fully participate in the civic life of the only country they have ever known. More importantly, it gives children the security of belonging rather than a life of statelessness and increased exploitation. And so that was a quote from the president of First Focus on Children, Bruce Leslie, and he has pushed back on behalf of children for many years. So I wanted to share that because a lot of folks may not have thought about the consequences of children being told they're not citizens. So that's pretty serious. So how do you respond when the president says, immigrants just want to come to the country to have children so their children can be citizens, and that's one of the reasons why they're doing this. How do you respond when he says that?
0: Well, first of all, Merle, I want to thank you for reading from Jan Resiger. When I moved to Cleveland 26 years ago, Jan Resiger was one of the very first people I met in Cleveland.
1: We
0: became longstanding colleagues and friends. Jan worked for Justice and Witness Ministries of the United States.

0: United Church of Christ,
1: yes,
0: which is where I came to work in the year 2000 with Jan. So have the most utmost respect for her and for her commitment to children,
1: yes,
0: to public education and to children. And it, we really need to realize that this decision would have immediately impacted 250,000 children in this country. It would have impacted 5 million U.S. children over the next two decades, and would have created an underclass of people in this country that would live in limbo with no legal status.
1: Mm-hmm.
0: At least now, it is, what is the beauty of the 14th Amendment is that those who are, you know, find themselves in this country for whatever reason, then, and we are a country that either people came here as immigrants or they came here in chains, but they came here, you know, with the exception of our indigenous, friends, the, you know, all of us have stories about how we arrived on these shores. And be it going back to a grandparent or a great grandparent or, even arriving ourselves, mm-hmm. the beauty of this country and its promise to us is that, that our children will be citizens of this country and we ourselves can become naturalized citizens and enjoy all the rights of citizenship and that those will not be denied to us. And essentially what Donald Trump did was for the last year and a half instill a great fear and uncertainty
1: yes.
0: in the lives of countless people who are in this country and were born in this country and now are fearing that their citizenship would be taken away from them or that they have children who are citizens who they themselves then would not be able to raise. It just is amazing the level of fear and hostility that has been inflicted upon so many immigrant families in this country.
1: And
0: and Tuesday's decision was an opportunity for us to remind ourselves and our immigrant communities that countless Americans support immigration
1: yes.
0: and support citizenship for all who are born here.
1: Yes, you are welcome here.
0: You are welcome here.
1: I just want to mention here, it says this week, in Jan, still in Jan's blog, this week, the legal director of the American Civil Liberties Union, the litigators in Trump versus Barbara, Cecilia Wang, added, quote, the court's decision reaffirms a fundamental American promise. If you are born here, you are a citizen. A president cannot change the Constitution by executive fiat. And I know you had said that earlier, but I just felt it had to be said again because the president does not have the power to change the Constitution. Now,
0: I think it's important to note that the ACLU filed this lawsuit 2 hours after Trump signed that executive order. 2 hours.
1: Thank God for the ACLU.
0: And the ACLU marshaled countless numbers of supporters, and we did education around the 14th Amendment, and actually, who you just quoted from, Cecilia Wang, who is the National Legal Director of the ACLU, mm-hmm. she argued that case herself at the United States. Donald Trump tried to intimidate the court, perhaps he even tried to intimidate Cecilia Wang, but that did not work. By him showing up actually. First time a president of the United yeah. States has ever shown up at a hearing. And his purpose was to intimidate the court, mm-hmm. But that did not happen. So not only did we win a 6-3 decision, but two of his own appointees joined in that majority.
1: And that was amazing. Can you just, you know, I didn't tell you I was going to ask you this, so if you don't have an answer, that's okay. But can you mention a couple, two or three of the other victories that the American Civil Liberties Union has won for American people? Because I know you've been, ACLU has been out there. You know, y'all are doing the work. So I just wanted my listeners to hear some other victories that you've had.
0: Well, the ACLU's reason for existing is to protect all of us and all of our rights from government overreach.
1: Mm-hmm.
0: And the American Civil Liberties Union, the ACLU, has sued every president since its founding in

0: 1920. So we're 106 years old. And almost every single important landmark civil rights decision in those last 106 years have some of the fingerprints, if not all of the fingerprints, of the ACLU on those cases. Everything from Brown versus Board of Education to Loving versus Virginia to the Miranda case about people needing to be read their rights when they're arrested, to the Obergefell decision for same gender marriage. And now to Barbara versus Trump on protecting birthright citizenship in this country.
1: Okay, we have to review. So Loving was the African-American man being able to marry a white woman. Is that?
0: That was interracial marriage,
1: yes.
0: In the 1960s.
1: And Brown versus Board, I know that date by heart, May 17th, 1954. That's when that decision was made. Can you tell what that was? Just so in case somebody doesn't know.
0: That was to integrate public schools.
1: Mm-hmm. And let's see, I think you explained the other
0: and
1: ones.
0: And the Obergefell decision was same-gender marriage.
1: Yes, yes.
0: And the Miranda case, which I mentioned, is about making sure that people are notified of their rights when they are arrested by police. And it is important also that the ACLU, with the exception of the U.S. Department of Justice, the exception of the U.S. DOJ, the ACLU has argued more times in front of the Supreme Court of the United States than any other entity. And we argue not only in federal courts, but we have an ACLU in every state in this country, that we argue in state and federal courts in Ohio at the ACLU of Ohio, working in direct collaboration with the ACLU Federation across the country.
1: And I must mention that the ACLU has some great material on voting. And I always go and raid the office when it's time for us to voting registration and so forth, because you are the only, ACLU is the only organization I've seen that has this beautiful piece on the fact that formerly incarcerated citizens can vote.
0: And absolutely.
1: Many people don't realize.
0: In fact, we even run a campaign about in-jail voting, because people who find themselves in jail, most people who are in local jails have not been convicted of any crime. Mm-hmm. They're being held before their trial, and they are also legally allowed to vote. And so we educate about how people even who find themselves in jail can register and participate in the voting process.
1: As long as you have not been convicted, then you are able to vote. Is that correct?
0: In Ohio, once you have completed your time, that you also are able to vote. So in many states that, that your penalty follows you, but in Ohio, you are able to vote. So our work at the ACLU is around litigation and lobbying and that work, but a lot of it is around public education, mm-hmm. helping people to understand how to register to vote, when they can vote, mm-hmm. and to work around all the barriers that some politicians try to put up in front of voters to try to disenfranchise them. Mm-hmm. We want to empower people to use their right to vote. And perhaps now it's more important than ever, as more and more acts are taken to disenfranchise people. We need to resist and push back and to show up at the polls in every single election.
1: Yes, indeed. And I'm glad you mentioned that, the thing I'm concerned about all the voter suppression. But the latest thing where the governor did veto the bill that said you had to put your photo ID in your absentee ballot when you send it in, I'm hoping that veto will not be overturned. But what's wrong with that, and I was discussing this with some people at a voting meeting, putting your ID, voter ID, photo ID in your envelope when you mail your ballot, that's like mailing a check. It'd be very easy for the scammers, seeing that address that says, Cuyahoga County Board of Elections, it'd be very easy for scammers to go in there and get a copy of your photo ID. Would you agree with that, Ben?
0: Absolutely. Well, most people don't have immediate access to to a copying machine anyway.
1: Right.
0: So just
1: true.
0: That, you know, the added burden that you
1: hadn't
0: have
1: even
0: to find
1: thought
0: a
1: of
0: way
1: that.
0: To copy.
1: Yes.
0: Copy mm-hmm. your driver's license, mm-hmm. You know, and particularly people in rural areas, unless you're a member of a church or something that has a copying machine, where are you going to access one? Mm-hmm. And then secondly, exactly, it is an infringement on your privacy. And mm-hmm. and people do not want to put a copy of their driver's license, because once you have that driver's license information, that could easily be stolen out of the mail. And people
1: yes.
0: know that that information it has to be included. It's a burden and it's invasion on our privacy.
1: And it's, you know, more, of course, it's the purpose is to discourage people from voting. But it's always amazing to me how they're working against their own people. You know, that's what's always amazing to me. That so folks, if you're listeners, if you know any Republicans who may be on their way to overturning the governor's veto, please remind them that how dangerous it is to put your photo ID in your envelope when you send your ballot. That's just, this voter suppression is just, it's horrible. This whole thing is horrible with Trump being in the White House and all that. But we're going to keep resisting and fighting back. And that's why I had you on, Ben.
0: Thank you. I know you're a fighter, and we will continue fighting yes. alongside as advocates and friends for justice.
1: And I appreciate it. So it's about time for me to let you go, because I know you have a lot of other things to do, and I want to share a couple more thoughts with my listeners. But you have been listening to J. Bennett Guest, a.k.a. Ben, the executive director of the ACLU of Ohio. Ben, thank you for sharing your time with us today.
0: It's great being with you, and happy Independence Day to you and to all your listeners.
1: Thank you. You take care.
0: All right. Bye-bye.
1: All right. Thank you. Okay. I found this wonderful YouTube video of, you know, one of my favorite people is Nicole Hannah-Jones. And, you know, you always hear Nicole Hannah-Jones on my program. But this is something that I think is really excellent. And as soon as I can pull it up, you know how I struggle with the computer sometime, and I did have her pulled up, and now she has disappeared. So hold on 1 second, let me get her back. Okay, I found her. So this is called The Country We Have, The Country We Want, and it is Nicole Hannah-Jones, and it's a dynamic piece, so I want you to hear it.
2: When we look backwards in history, we all imagine, you know, what side we would have been on. Oh, I would have been the one marching with King, or I would have been the one on the Edmund Pettus Bridge. And the truth is, this is your moment. Now we get to see what side of history you would have been on.
3: So it's the 250th anniversary of America's founding this year. This summer, there'll be flags and fireworks and speeches, and a UFC fight on the White House lawn for some reason. But behind all the spectacle, there's an underlying question. What exactly are we celebrating? If you know the history of the United States, it's hard to tell a simple story of enduring American greatness. We didn't even really become a democracy until the passage of the Voting Rights Act in 1965. And as we've talked about on this show, there are a lot of problems that limit and threaten our democracy today, including the Supreme Court's current dismantling of that very same Voting Rights Act. So, again, what are we celebrating when we celebrate America? Should we even be celebrating? Is patriotism a problem? You're listening to The Context. It's a show from the Charles F. Kettering Foundation about how to get democracy to work for everyone and why that's so hard to do. I'm your host, Alex Levin. Today is the conclusion of our three-part series called Democracy Under Construction. We've been commemorating America's 250th by examining U.S. history and asking where our patriotism should lie, who we should be lifting up as national heroes, and how history helps us find a path toward a more inclusive democracy. There's no one I'd rather ask those questions than my guest today, Nicole Hannah-Jones. Nicole is the Knight Chair in Race and Journalism at Howard University and the Pulitzer Prize-winning creator of the 1619 Project. The 1619 Project reframes our country's history by putting slavery and its lasting consequences at the core of the American story. Black people often get left out of that story, but Nicole shows us the central role they played in shaping our nation

0: Nicole Hannah-Jones, welcome to The Context.
1: Thank you.
0: So I want to ask you about patriotism, and I'd like to be patriotic. You know, I'd like to believe that my country stands for something, democracy, equality, justice. This country's 250 years old now, so for 250 years, people have been using patriotic symbols and rhetoric to argue for all sorts of things. Do you think patriotism has been a positive force in this country's history?
1: I suppose it would depend on who we're defining as the patriots and how we're defining patriotism. If we are considering Black Americans as kind of the greatest democratizing force in the United States, then their patriotism certainly has been a force for good. But I think the more mainstream version of patriotism has been a very exclusionary one, one that's been built on a dangerous mythology that includes a deifying of our founders and therefore a deifying of our founding as some divine act. And that's justified all sorts of terrible hypocrisies. So I wouldn't say overall in the general sweep of history that patriotism has been a positive force, at least not for the values that I hold.
0: Well, talk to me about some of those positive patriots in American history. You mentioned that African Americans have often been the truest Americans in terms of holding us to account for our values. Tell us a few of those stories. You know, who should we look up to as American patriots?
1: Well, I do consider Frederick Douglass to be the greatest American this country has ever produced. And I think if you look at his example of patriotism, it is one of trying to force the country to live up to its own stated ideals of believing in expansive rights. He was a man who not only was an abolitionist, who believed in full equality for people regardless of race, he also was a suffragist. He believed that women should have full equality and the right to vote at a time where Black Americans were defining what birthright citizenship looked like, and many white Americans were trying to exclude Asians as not being able to be assimilated into the United States. Frederick Douglass actually fought for Asian immigrants to also be considered full citizens of this country with full rights. So he was an exemplar of what someone who has a true love of country and a true belief in equality for all people, and that this nation can contain all of our hopes and dreams, but that he constantly spoke truth to power, even in moments where it had to have been deeply uncomfortable. And his version of patriotism was to say our country has not been a great country. It has not been a country that has lived up to its own stated values, but that it should and it could. Of course, another great patriot to me would be Ida B. Wells, who I would place as kind of his female counterpart, even though she was younger than him. She was born right at the period of abolition. She also was a civil rights advocate. She fought for Black Americans' half rights. She fought for women's rights. She fought against classist politics and really had an expansive view of what freedom should look like. So we have lots of examples of people throughout the course of history who were on the right side of almost every issue that we can think of, but we seldom hold them up as the examples of what makes someone a patriot. Or we would tend to treat someone like Frederick Douglass or Ida B. Wells as Black American heroes, but not as heroes that every American, if they actually believe in the values they say they do, should look up to.
0: Well, yeah, so I want to ask about exactly that. I am, and you may have noticed this, a white man, you know, and I am a Frederick Douglass fan and an Ida B. Wells fan. How do you think about what they have contributed to me? You know, what do I owe to these figures?
1: These are American heroes. So when we talk about, for instance, the abolition of slavery, this was not a gift to Black Americans. The abolition of slavery was forcing us to end our participation in one of the most barbaric enterprises in the history of mankind. It civilizes us. It allows us to have freedom as a society. And that, of course, impacts everyone. There's a reason why we try to downplay the role of slavery in the founding of our country as a foundational institution, because it is shameful, and we were, we are, and we remain

0: ashamed of that history. So people who fought for its abolition fought to free the entire country from its involvement in our barbaric system. And if we look at something like the civil rights that Ida B. Wells fought for, primarily, of course, her campaign against lynching. Again, when we had lynch law, we had a lawless society. We had a society where anyone could be subject to extrajudicial violence. What made us an advanced civilized society was this idea of due process, of a legal system that everyone had to adhere to and that benefited everyone. So I think we have to understand, that's why I frame Black Americans as a democratizing force, that these efforts were not just about helping Black Americans achieve rights. They were about democratizing our country. They were about ensuring rights for all marginalized people, but also ensuring rights of white men. As long as slavery existed, that meant that there was no threshold for how you could exploit laborers. And so that also led to a lot of exploitation of poor white laborers. It meant there was no threshold for violence. White men were also lynched. They weren't lynched in the numbers that Black men were, but they were also therefore subject to this type of violence. And I think one thing we've too often failed to understand is that when we allow a group to be marginalized and mistreated and to have their rights abridged, it also then fundamentally makes everyone else's rights vulnerable. So I just wish we would think about these efforts to really perfect democracy and to bring equality into the Constitution and into the law as benefiting all Americans. When we think of white people as Americans, they are stand-in for all Americans. But when we think of Black people, we don't think of them as a stand-in for all Americans, even though, of course, as my project points out, people of African descent have been here as long as people of European descent. They are just as fundamentally American, if not more so, than anyone else. So it would do us well as a country to be able to see ourselves in that struggle, because that struggle is a struggle to democratize this country.
1: Yeah, so I agree with all that. And I think, you know, as I said, I'd like to be patriotic. I'd like to believe that my country stands for something. And Frederick Douglass did a lot more to make that real than Thomas Jefferson did. Let me ask you, so again, you know, you've looked at sort of the full sweep of American history and the long push for civil rights and civil equality for African Americans and also other groups, women, you know, other minority groups. There's so many different ways to try to push for positive change. You know, there's cultural change, there's political change, there's building enduring organizations. Are there lessons we can learn about what are the most effective ways to push for positive change in our country?
0: The lessons about how to push for positive change is that there's usually a necessity of a confluence of tactics, and timing is also essential. Right. So if we look, for instance, at the modern civil rights movement, that was a movement that took decades to bear fruit. It begins right at the end of the First World War, and yet we don't see substantial legislation being passed until the 1960s. So you saw in the civil rights struggles, people using every lever they had at their disposal. Narrative. They were filing lawsuits. They were protesting. They were boycotting. Once television becomes a tool, they were harnessing the visual image. And even with all of that, what it really took was us being in the Cold War as America was trying to export this vision as America as this great democratizing force across the globe and fighting wars against other people of color to say, we're going to keep you free. We're going to make sure that you have freedom from communism, that it was violently suppressing its own minority population at home. And so those images of Black people being fire hosed, of these political assassinations, of children being bitten by dogs, of people being clumped, just marching for the right to vote, those images proved very, very powerful in kind of forcing the government's hand, because it was being used as a propaganda tool against the United States' bigger aims. So I say all that to say there is

0: extremely difficult. It requires constant coalition building and the maintenance of coalition of people who don't necessarily have all that, democracy is a battle that must be fought and won in every generation. And I think that's very true.
1: So the version of American history that I got in grade school was, racism used to be a problem, and then Martin Luther King came around and fixed that, and it's a positive story. It's mostly a false story, but I have to believe in the possibility of progress. And in some ways, there has been progress. I mean, as you mentioned, slavery is as brutal a system as ever existed on planet Earth. And as bad as things are now, and there's plenty of things that are bad, we are no longer have slavery. So how do you think about progress? How should I think about progress?
0: I think we should collectively think about progress as always possible, but not inevitable. And that to me is kind of a fundamental flaw of American ideology and our conception of ourselves is we are some of the most naively optimistic or willfully blindly optimistic people on the planet. And so we really believe that we're always moving forward. Society is always progressing. Now, we are always progressing, but not always in a positive direction. And so I think it's important. And actually, Ibram X. Kendi writes one of the last essays in the 1619 book, and it's called Progress. And it really talks about this idea that what the belief that progress is inevitable does for us is it doesn't therefore require us to act. We can look to the past and say, well, things were really bad back then, but look how far we've come. And things aren't so great right now, but they'll be better in the future. Well, they won't necessarily be better in the future. And in fact, we're living in a period now where we're seeing a massive societal retrenchment where, I'm as the first generation of Black people born after the Civil Rights Movement. So the first generation of Black people in the history of the United States born with full legal rights of citizenship and now seeing a withdrawal and an attack on those rights that has not existed in my lifetime. We right now are, waiting on the Supreme Court to decide whether something that is embedded in the Constitution, the idea of birthright citizenship, will stand. We've seen the loss of affirmative action. We've seen a administration that has weaponized civil rights now to try to reframe white Americans as the primary victims of discrimination. We're seeing the closing of multicultural centers all across the country. We're seeing the end of Black studies. We're seeing attacks on history. So what that demonstrates is that progress can be negative or positive. We can make racial progress. We can make racist progress, right? We can make gender progress. We can make sexist progress. Look at what is happening with gay Americans and queer Americans, where they achieved the greatest legal rights that they had also ever had in this country. And we're seeing a systematic dismantling of that. My home state of Iowa had granted trans Americans as a group civil rights protections and then became the first state in the United States to repeal the civil rights protections of a particular group. So I think it's important for us to always guard against an innate optimism that makes it seem like, we're having a bit of a rough spot, but things will be okay. Well, we determine that. We determine whether we make positive progress or not, whether we protect the rights of people, whether the gains that so many people died and bled for will remain, or whether those who wish to erode those gains will succeed. And I just fear that too often, because we can say, well, slavery and our racial apartheid is gone in this country, and Trump is perhaps an outlier, that everything is going to be okay. It may not. And if we don't do something about it, it will not.
1: So how should people today, how should citizens of the United States living in 2026 think about their responsibility? You're saying that progress is not inevitable, but it is possible. So how should we think about our responsibility to push towards that positive progress?
0: I think we all have to decide what society do we want and what are we willing to sacrifice to ensure that we achieve that society. My entire life is a product of people who are willing to sacrifice everything, including their lives, in order to ensure that I could live the life that I have. But the truth is, most people of any group are never willing to make that much of a sacrifice. So I think it's up to each of us to decide,

0: are we willing to put on the line? Especially now, we are, and I don't say this with hyperbole as a journalist. I don't like to use things like unprecedented or unparalleled, unless it's actually accurate. And we are in my lifetime, and in some ways in the history of the country, in an unprecedented time. And so that requires of us as citizens unprecedented action. And yet I don't see it. I see people who largely think, despite all the evidence that America cannot succumb to fascism, that our democracy will hold, that our systems of checks and balances might be battered, but ultimately they're going to work. And there's just no evidence that that's true. And this is why I think studying history is so important for people who are like, well, we've never lost democracy. Well, we never had it until 1965. We've never had multiracial democracy. It's always been contested. And in this country, we've had political coups. We have overthrown elected biracial governance, and we can do that again. So what's required of all of us, honestly, is to wake up and be serious about the threats that we face and decide, are we going to allow in the 250th year of the quest for American democracy, is that the year in which we allow it to end?
1: You said just now that unprecedented action is called for in this unprecedented moment. What would that look like? What should people be doing now to respond to this crisis?
0: I mean, that's a challenging question because I think it depends on where is your sphere of influence, right? I've been studying a lot of scholars on autocracy, fascism, authoritarianism. And one of the things I recommend is people to read Timothy Snyder's little book called On Tyranny. And I say that one because it's very digestible. It's a very small book, but
2: and it's
0: it gives
2: good.
0: You like practical things you can do because yes. The problems do seem so massive, so out of our control. And that's strategy, right? Like the chaos, the belief that everything that we're experiencing is inevitable. We have no control over it. That's part of the strategy. So one of the things that he says is pick an institution and defend it. So what I ask people to do, you know, everyone, I'm a journalist, so my role is to bear witness and to investigate the way that this administration is infringing on our democratic rights. Someone else's role might be to protest. Someone else's role might be to file lawsuits. Someone else's role might be to stand up for the librarians who are being fired in these book purges, right? People who are engaging in Ice Watch and we're protecting their neighbors. Everything doesn't have to seem like this massive thing that is going to have a national effect. We each have some influence in our communities with some organizations, and we need to exercise that influence fearlessly right now. And then when the moment comes for bigger things, right? If the moment comes, for instance, at the elections this fall, then that may require that we do more. You know, when I give talks all over the country, one of the things I always say usually at the end of my talk is when we look backwards in history, we all imagine, you know, what side we would have been on. Oh, I would have been the one marching with King, or I would have been the one on the Edmund Pettus Bridge. And the truth is, this is your moment. So it's very easy when you have no skin in the game to imagine the risk you would have taken for democracy or for your fellow citizens or to preserve your own rights or the rights of someone else. But now is your moment. Now we get to see what side of history you would have been on. I strongly believe we're all going to have to answer to our children, our grandchildren, to our society one day for what we've done in this unprecedented moment.
1: Well, that is inspiring and
0: terrifying.
1: A little terrifying. And I'm glad you mentioned Timothy Snyder. He's a senior fellow here at the Kettering Foundation. And in addition to writing some very short, digestible books, he has written some very long books.
0: Yes, he has.
1: Demonstrate how much wisdom went into those short books.
0: Absolutely.
1: Nicole Hannah-Jones, thank you so much for taking the time and thank you for joining me here on The Context.
0: Thank you.
2: Well, I wanted you to hear that because I think she said some powerful things. I'm holding Timothy Snyder's book in my hand right now. Thank you, Lisa Vehe, for making it up, giving them out as party favors at a party you had recently. It's called On Tyranny, 20 Lessons from the 20th Century by Timothy Snyder. So I told you I would be ending. James Earl Jones is going to share a very important speech that Frederick Douglass made called What to the Slave is Yours.

0: for 4th of July. So I wanted to end with that because I think it's very appropriate for today. So enjoy the holiday. Be safe. Stay. Drink water, and just make sure you take care of yourself. This is what to the slave is the 4th of July. James Earl Jones reads Frederick Douglass's historic speech, and he's been introduced by Democracy Now. So here it is.
1: Today in this special broadcast, we begin with the words of Frederick Douglass. Born into slavery around 1818, Douglass became a key leader of the abolitionist movement. On July 5th, 1852, in Rochester, New York, Frederick Douglass gave one of his most famous speeches, "What to the Slave is Your 4th of July." He was addressing the Rochester Ladies Anti-Slavery Society. This is James Earl Jones reading the historic address during a performance of Voices of a People's History of the United States. It was co-edited by Howard Zinn. The late great historian introduced the address.
2: Frederick Douglass, once a slave, became a brilliant and powerful leader of the anti-slavery movement. In 1852, he was asked to speak in celebration of the 4th of July.
3: Fellow citizens, pardon me and allow me to ask, why am I called upon to speak here today? What have I or those I represent to do with your national independence? Are the great principles of political freedom and of natural justice embodied in that Declaration of Independence extended to us? And am I therefore called upon to bring our humble offering to the national altar and to confess the benefits and express devout gratitude for the blessings resulting from your independence to us? I am not included within the pale of this glorious anniversary. Your high independence only reveals the immeasurable distance between us. The blessings in which you this day rejoice are not enjoyed in common. The rich inheritance of justice, liberty, prosperity, and independence bequeathed by your fathers is shared by you, not by me. The sunlight that brought life and healing to you has brought stripes and death to me. This 4th of July is yours, not mine. You may rejoice, I must mourn. To drag a man in fetters into the grand illuminated temple of liberty and call upon him to join you in joyous anthems were inhuman mockery and sacrilegious irony. Do you mean, citizens, to mock me by asking me to speak today? What to the American slave is your 4th of July? I answer, a day that reveals to him more than all other days of the year the gross injustice and cruelty to which he is a constant victim. To him, your celebration is a sham. Your boasted liberty, an unholy license. Your national greatness, swelling vanity. Your sounds of rejoicing are empty and heartless. Your denunciation of tyrants, brass-fronted impudence. Your shouts of liberty and equality, hollow mockery. Your prayers and hymns, your sermons and thanksgivings, with all your religious parade and solemnity, are to him mere bombast, fraud, deception, impiety, and hypocrisy, a thin veil to cover up crimes that would disgrace a nation of savages. There is not a nation of the earth guilty of practices more shocking and bloody than are the people

0: these United States at this very hour. At a time like this, scorching irony, not convincing argument, is needed. Oh, had I the ability and could reach the nation's ear, I would today pour forth a stream, a fiery stream of biting ridicule, blasting reproach, withering sarcasm, and stern rebuke. For it is not light that is needed, but fire. It is not the gentle shower, but thunder. We need the storm, the whirlwind, the earthquake. The feeling of the nation must be quickened. The conscience of the nation must be roused. The propriety of the nation must be startled. The hypocrisy of the nation must be exposed, and the crimes against God and man must be proclaimed and denounced.
1: James Earl Jones reading the words of Frederick Douglass.
2: Yes, I wanted you to hear that. Just a really powerful, powerful speech delivered by Frederick Douglass. Okay, I'm winding down. Just want to remind you that you can request your absentee ballot now for November's general election. Want to also remind you that the last day to register to vote or change voter registration is October 5th. It is so important that you check on your voter registration. You know, in times such as these, it's quite possible that you may no longer be registered. So be sure you check your voter registration. Take care, everybody.
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0: 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We've got everything, even things you didn't ask for.
1: 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A few extra pounds each year can cause joint pain and lead to serious chronic diseases like diabetes and heart disease. 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

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This is your host, Amar Vagadia, and I'm glad you're here for the Finland episode of Tangle Rhythm. I am so excited to share some of my favorite Finnish artists with you all. Here's Pambi Kallio with the track Volvo.

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This is the Finland episode. We started the set off with Finnish duo Pambi Kallio, made up of bedroom musicians Polina Kovisuari and Lori Kallio. 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

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You're tuned in to Business Casual on WRUW FM 91.1 Cleveland. Today is the 4th of July, 2026. The semi-quincentennial. Today I'm playing music that I believe is quintessentially American. Not music about America, necessarily. Some of it is. Music that could only have come from America. Music with uniquely American stories. Or a uniquely American sensibility. So we started with Cuyahoga by R.E.M. from Life's Rich Pageant. I don't have to tell you what that song's about. We live here. Heroes and Villains by the Beach Boys from Smiley Smile. Garbage Man by the Cramps. Bad music for bad people. That's not me editorializing, that's the name of the album. I think it's pretty good. What could be more American than the combination of punk rock music and rockabilly music that the Cramps created and called psychobilly? Something more American than that could be the Ramones cover of Have You Ever Seen the Rain by Creedence Clearwater Revival from Acid Eaters, their 1994 album of all covers, which is pretty good. And right now we're hearing U.S. Blues by the Grateful Dead.

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None of these songs have any message whatsoever. Don't worry about it. I'll stop talking before we get to the vocal.

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Very weird place. Nice thing about it was right outside the front window was the prettiest little grapefruit tree you ever seen in your whole life. Now the grapefruit were sweet. Now on the other hand, the weird part was landlord. He's one of those guys who come home from work every day, go out to the garage, make his own bullets. One morning we awoke to the sound of the landlord out there with an axe.

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Said it's starting to crack my concrete patio.

Guy Clark, LA Freeway, live on Songs and Stories, 2011 live album from Dual Tone Music Group. It's a great story he tells at the end. That's why I wanted to play the live version. I think we can all agree that there's an intrinsically, specifically American quality to that whole song. I don't think I have to elaborate more than that. You heard the thing. Before that, Oh My Soul by Big Star from Radio City, 1973. And we started the set off with U.S. Blues, Grateful Dead from Dick.

Picks, Volume 12, that was June 26th, 1974, at the Providence Civic Center in Providence, Rhode Island. It's really hot outside. Wherever you are, if you're listening to this, I recommend, I can't tell you what to do. I would never tell you what to do or what to think. But I would recommend taking a drink of water. Just stay hydrated. Use sunscreen today. Use sunscreen. Find some shade. Drink some water. Don't do something like try to like give a really long speech. Don't try to set any records. Drink some water, relax, enjoy some music. It's really that easy. We're going to play more music right now. This song is called Let the Loser Melt by Archers of Loaf. Apropos of nothing.

The Bag I'm In by Ty Segall Band from Slaughterhouse. It's pretty uniquely American, too. It's an old song. Who did that originally? I want to say Muddy Waters. I know that's not right. Fred Neil does a version of it. I think Dave Van Ronk does a version of it. It's like an old, like, bluesy, folksy standard. Speaking of bluesy standards, Stagger Lee, Lloyd Price. We took that from Greatest Hits, the original ABC Paramount recordings. That was released in 94 on Geffen. I don't have the date in front of me that his version of Stagger Lee was recorded on. I'll look that up later. I've been considering that we could do an entire show just of covers of Stagger Lee slash Stacker Lee slash Stacka Lee slash Stack O Lee. All of the variations of the name, all the variations of the song. There are so many. A lot of really unique ones. It's a great story about getting yourself hurt over some gambling. I won't go more in detail on that. Another thing to not do in the heat today. Thunderbird ESQ by the Gorries. Live in Detroit, the Shaw Tapes. That came out 2013 on Third Man Records, but that show, that recording, is from 88, May 27th of 88. And we started our set with Let the Loser Melt by Archers of Loaf from VV, 1995, Merge Records. We don't have that much time. All right, I'm going to play a song by an artist that I really enjoy. Of course, I really enjoy him, or I wouldn't play the song. This is Swamp Dog with Synthetic World on WRUW FM 91.1, Cleveland,

Strange initials to keep me blind. Psychedelic music to blow my mind. Spray to clear the air. Air to clear the spray. Couldn't have said it better myself, Mr. Swamp Dog. All right, we're out of time. Thank you for tuning in once again. WRUW FM 91.1 Cleveland. This has been Business Casual. Please drink some water. Please use sunscreen. Please try to enjoy. Have a safe, happy holiday. We're going to go out on... I guess I should give the official idea of what that was. That was Synthetic World by Swamp Dog. I thought I said that from Total Destruction to Your Mind, released 1969. All right, and now we're closing out. Goodbye, everyone. I'll talk to you next week. Let's go out on Return of the Grievous Angel by Graham Parsons. See you later.

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6: Hello, hello. This is Carl from Route 66. And you, Y-O-U, are listening to Rob the Repo Man, providing a kaleidoscope for your ears every single show. 100 years of music that's all about your requests, your listening pleasure, and the journey that music and musicians can take you on. 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Where? 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That's where. WRUW-FM 91.1 Cleveland.

Well, that's where we are. We're in the basement of the Mather Building. I'm Rob the Repo Man, and you are listening to the Melting Point Edition number 373. We're focusing on the voices of women today. So far, we got started off with Brittany Howard from Alabama Shakes and other stuff. You and Your Folks, Me and My Folks, a Funkadelic cover, followed by Goathead from the Jamie album, 2019. And then we heard the Alabama Shakes with Sound and Color, 2015. And Josh Stone with Right to Be Wrong from the Mind, Body and Soul album, 2004. Janis Joplin. Me and Bobby McGee from Pearl, 1971. And lastly, that was just Etta James Within the Basement, part one. This next request comes from my buddy Dumpster Funk Henry. And this next song goes out to Trey. Trey, he told me just to play something funky for you. So that's what I'm going to do. And this particular song I had in my cache of songs for today is from a woman named Betty Davis. No, not the actress, but the singer, Betty Davis, spelled the same way. This brave woman married Miles Davis back in the day, but she was also a musician in her own right, and her solo material was produced mostly by Greg Errico from Sly and the Family Stone. So, can't get too much funkier than that. So, we're going to play some Betty Davis and go from there. I'm Rob the Repo Man. 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

Hello, folks. I am Rob the Repo Man, and for the last hour or so, you've been listening to The Melting Point, which has been coming to you every weekend for the last 373 weekends, pretty much. Today is July 4th, and I would like to wish all out there happy holiday. And I am doing this show in gratitude for sure today. In gratitude that this wonderful country has lasted long enough for me to collect a pension. And live my life out doing what I want to do. Down here bringing you music.

great music, a variety of music on The Melting Point, which is a kaleidoscope for your ears. And we've been focusing on the voices of women for the first hour of the show. I told you what we listened to starting the show. So lastly, we heard Moomin by Michelle Indegicello right before I started talking and before the announcements. That selection comes from the Spirit Music Jamia, Dance of the Infidel, featuring that song features Michelle Indegicello on bass, Oliver Lake on drums, Don Byron and Joshua Roseman also featured artists. That was preceded by Funkier Than a Mosquito's Tweeter Live by Nina Simone in 1974, Coco Taylor, Wang Dang Doodle, Free the Pain, Band of Gold, Gladys Knight and the Pips, On and On. A couple from Ike and Tina Turner, Bold Soul Sister, and Don't Give Your Love to Sexy Ida. Why not? Well, because she's the sister of a Black Widow Spider. That's why, as the song goes. And then we start out the second half hour of the show with a couple from Betty Davis going out to Trey from Dumpster Funk Henry. Betty Davis, My Game Is My Middle Name. That came out in 72. Very funky. On the self-titled album, Betty Davis. And then They Say I'm Different from the self-titled album, They Say I'm Different, 1973. Betty Davis. And that brings us up to the now. You know, we have several requests have come in, and I love that because it gives me a direction to go, and I'll bounce off of that. But in the second hour of The Melting Point, don't turn it down, because Rosario wants to hear Creedence Clearwater Revival, Fortunate Son, and Jimi Hendrix, Star Spangled Banner, Miles Butterball, and Commodore out there cruising the roads and having fun and enjoying this weather. They want to hear Charles Bradley and Lee Moses, and Barry wants to hear Heart. So I'm going to do my best to get those in the second hour. But before I get to that, I'm going to play one more selection from Michelle Indegicello, one of my favorite artists. This particular song is a nice lengthy song. I get to have a 12-minute break, I guess. Michelle Indegicello, this song is also from the Spirit Music Jamia, Dance of the Infidel, as the last song was, but this one is called Lukuman, L-U-Q-M-A-N, Lukuman. This is being played because it features Jack DeJohnette, a phenomenal, legendary drummer of many things. I was going to say of Miles Davis fame, but he's done a lot more than that. He probably got 50, 60 years worth of music of his own. But this song will feature him, Jack DeJohnette, Oliver Lake, another drummer, two drummers, and Gregor Moret. It is called Lukuman here on The Melting Point. I am Rob the Repo Man. I really, really, really, really hope you are enjoying the show. I enjoy bringing it to you, and we're going to keep doing just that. So in the second hour, lend me your ear and let's see what happens. I'm Rob the Repo Man. Thanks for listening.

We just want to say, on behalf of myself and the group, thank you very much for being here. And give a round of applause.

Bellissima. Once again, Francesco Renga, along with Juicy Ferreri, with that beautiful song, Non Dovrei, Non Dovresti. All right, we're going to continue on here now with our next group, and this is a play that's been long coming, okay? It shouldn't have taken this long for me to get this next group played on the show here, but you know what? It just happens sometimes. You know, the way, you know, that things flow and stuff. Last week, as I said, I was at the Home Family Club, and I enjoyed the 90th anniversary celebration party that took place, and the entertainment that evening was fantastic. It was a family band, a family group, the Bovenzi family from, I believe, Caserta in the region of Campania, that has been performing now its second and third generation members, Michael and Giovanni, and I think their boys, their sons, if you will. And I think at one time years ago, Michael and Giovanni were the young ones in the band, so they keep the tradition going. And it's you know, wonderful that we have local bands like that that continue on a very important tradition of Italian music here in the community. So what I did was I took a look at their music that they had available on Spotify, and they had a couple of recordings entitled Ricordo, Volume 1 and 2, if I'm not mistaken. And on Volume 1 were a couple of songs that I did not recognize because they generally stick to covers, which they do a great job on. And when I checked with Michael, he told me, yes, the particular song that I've chosen for tonight, Ciao Cosa Fai, was an original song. And it was a song that they entered in an Italian music festival that ran for a couple years here in the Cleveland area back some decades ago. And so I told him that this particular song had a great groove and I wanted to share it with you, my listeners. So, I'm a presentare per tutti voi stasera un complesso locale qui da Cleveland, Ohio, con origine dall'Italia, in penso il provincia di Caserta, nella regione di Campania, la famiglia Bovenzi. Il brano che ho scelto per stasera, che voglio condividere con tutti voi, è intitolata Ciao, Cosa

Once again, that was Le Fiamme here on Radio Italia de Cleveland with that great number, Ciao Cosa Fai. All right, we are to our last song of the first hour here. And it is the artist Patricia Laquidar, born in October of 1972 in Catania, which of course is in Sicily. Now, when she was very young, her family moved up north into the province of Vicenza, which of course is in the region of Veneto, where she began studying music and playing the piano at the same time. She is a very eclectic young lady in that she's into many different musical styles, the most of which is very interesting, is musica popolare brasileira. She's really kind of found a home with that there, singing in Portuguese. And what I'm going to do is I'm going to take from a recording of hers, which according to my records here was her second recording, Indirizzo Portoghese, released

in 2003, and it was a song that had contributions from many great artists. Antonio Canto, Bungaro, I'm reading the names here, Cavalla, Mario Venuti. I mean, these are some of the top names in music, you know, choosing to work with her. And this song here, it was my favorite cut off the recording that was written partially by Franco Messolella, who was from, of course, the Piccolo Orchestra, Avion Travel. This is a beautiful song that I want to close out the first hour of the show with. I hope you enjoy from, again, Patrizio Laquidara, dalla registrazione indirizzo portoghese, lanciato l'anno 2003, questo bel brano qua, Le Rose.

You're listening to Radio Italia di Cleveland here on WRUW-FM 91.1 Cleveland, broadcasting from the campus of Case Western Reserve University. Station phone number 216-368-2208. Ripeto, in italiano, numero di stazione di radio 216-368-2208. Also, let me state that the following views and opinions expressed on this show are only mine and not necessarily those of Case Western Reserve University, nor that of WRUW-FM, its staff, or management. Very good. With that being said and done, let's continue on here now with the second hour of the show. And we're going to open up, for those of you who saw my Facebook post, a group here that I have not played in a little while. I have Roberto Campolone, a dear friend, Paisan, to thank for as he went on, came back from a trip to Italy some years ago and brought me back a CD of music. It was instrumental, and it was from some people, a band that had a very familiar last name, the Quintetto Livio di Fiore, which is a

last name that is very prevalent throughout Molise, Provincia Isernia specifically. And the name of the recording was Saltarello Molisano, and it had some genuine, very heartfelt type of instrumentals that when I played for many of the paisans brought them back to a wonderful time and a wonderful place in their hearts. So, again, the group is from Scopoli, if I'm not mistaken. And what I'm going to do is I'm going to play what amounts to be the title track for you, my listeners. And you can enjoy a little piccolo sabor of Molise here with Saltarello Molisano.

straordinario. Once again, Quintetto Livio di Fiori. Oh, didn't you just love the zamboni and l'organetto and the tamburo? It was so amazingly authentic, so acoustically oriented, very touching indeed. And I hope you enjoyed Saltarello Molisano, as the popular dance in our region is not the tarantello, not the pizza, but the saltarello. All right. Next up, we have a group here that are from Genoa. They go by the name of Rosaluna Duo. And I originally was, drawn to them by a gentleman by the name of Eugenio Cugnoli reaching out to me, as did Matteo Colori in the first hour, and saying, hey, I'd like you to kind of have a look at my discography. And he combines his talents, as he's a bassist composer, with an actress singer by the name of Rosana Lunardi. And together, those two put out together their first album called Duo on the Soul Gem Records label. And it's an amalgamation of Rosana's name,

First name and last name, hence the name Rosa Luna. And it had on it two wonderful singles, Amore Fragile, which I think we'll hear next week, and then the song that I'm going to share with you tonight, Isole di Plastica. And these songs, this song tonight and their general style, kind of spans the styles of swing, bossa nova, Latin, and funky jazz, it combined with an electro swing, electro bossa sort of feel. And so I think this song here is perfect for Radio Italia Cleveland, and I want to share it with you, my listeners, tonight. Allora, fammi presentare per tutti i miei ascoltatori, il complesso di Genova, nella regione di Liguria. Il complesso si chiama Rosa Luna Duo. Il brano che ho scelto per stasera è intitolato Isole di Plastica.

Wow, once again, that was Rosa Luna Duo here on Radio Italia de Cleveland with that great number, Isole di Plastica. All right, let's continue on here now with some more great music. And next up, we have a song that is brand new, as we're about three-quarters of the way through with our new songs for tonight. And it features the headlining act, if you will, Biagio Antonacci. But not to be diminished is the talents of a young man who goes by the name of simply of Julie. I had a bio on him before, and now I'm having trouble finding it. And I would love to have talked about him. I know that he is an up-and-coming artist that is a guitarist, okay?

kind of in that vein, if you will, of like Alex Britti that I was talking about before. And he just released a recording entitled Solito Cinema. And on that recording is a song that was done with the talents and vocals of Biagio Antonacci. And, when I heard it, it's one of those catchy songs that you can't do anything about other than just enjoy, kind of fall in love with. And so I want to share it with you, my listeners, tonight. And since it is Biagio Antonacci, of course, I'm compelled to make sure that I dedicate this song to my better three quarters, to my lovely wife, Concetta, as this Monday we will be celebrating 35 years of wedded bliss. And that would be exactly on Monday, and that would be 37 years when I first met her to the day. And so to you, my Concetta, thank you very much for putting up with me. I know it's not very easy, this music, as much as you love it. I know it drives you crazy, too, at the same time. But hopefully, let me send out this olive branch of this beautiful song featuring the talents of an up-and-coming artist by the name of Julie, and featuring, of course, the major talents and vocals of Biagio Antonacci for you to groove to, as well as many of my listeners. So, fammi presentare per tutti voi, stasera Giulio con Biagio Antonacci, la canzone, l'ultima canzone.

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5: All right, very good. And with that, bills paid for the first part of the second hour. And let us continue on here with more great Italian music. All right, next up we have a young man here who was at one time the front man, you know, the important singer and songwriter of the group The Giornalisti, and his name, Tommaso Paradiso, born in June of 1983. He was born in the Prati area of Rome, but his family actually were from Campania, probably in the Naples area, and he graduated college with a degree in philosophy. And he's a very kind of cerebral type of individual. And after having a, fairly adequate career with the Giornalisti, decided to kind of set out on his own as a solo artist. Sometimes, you know, they need that freedom from being part of a band to, you know, really be able to express themselves. And Tommaso's last recording, which was released in November of last year, Casa Paradiso, has been one that I've been drawing some music off of. I really like it an awful lot. It's got some really wonderful music on there. It gives him a chance to show his songwriting skills. He's also a musician, obviously. And what I'm going to do is I'm going to take and send out this song here that was a single off of the recording entitled Agitare Coca-Cola. And I'm going to send this out to Nick Bando, who I haven't talked to in a while. I really miss him an awful lot. He's my barber, and I think he's made some changes in his life here that I'm happy, and hopefully he's pleased with what's going on. And so to him and his family, I think wife Maria, and to his sons Vincenzo and Carmen, I want to send out a song here from an artist that is on the young side, just like Nick, and his name Tommaso Paradiso, and this great song that I want to share with them, and for all my listeners, in fact, is Agitare Coca-Cola.

Wow. Once again, that was Tommaso Paradiso here on Radio Italia, the Cleveland with Agitare Coca-Cola. All right. Go ahead and get the next song lined up here. And my next artist, his name is Luca Morino. He is the founding member of the Torinese group Mau Mau, founded in 1990. By him and Fabio Barovero and Tate Nsongan. And you know what? He was one of those artists that, again, after having a very kind of successful career with Mau Mau, sought to break off for a little bit and try his luck with a solo effort. And I think he hit it out of the ballpark. His Vox Creola recording is a part of my personal collection, released on the same label that I think Negrita and Modernist City Ramblers was affiliated with, Mezcal, back in 2013. And this album was jam-packed with great songs. And you know what? I'm going to take and send out this next song, this rocking number, to a gentleman who is also a faithful listener. I'm talking about you, David Stout. You are out there enjoying the music. I know you always are. And this Luca Morino and Combo Luminoso, you might have gotten to the song already on that little thumb drive of music. If not, then this is on there. And if you have, you know how great this song is. And it's one that I'm going to dedicate to you for your undying friendship. And I hope that my listeners as well will enjoy. Luca Morino con il Combo Luminoso. Stasera il brano che ho scelto per tutti voi. Santa Maria del Deserto.

0: Parziale supporto per Radio Italia di Cleveland è fornito da Grand Angolare, il giornale settimanale digitale italiano di Toronto. 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
1: And as always, I want to thank my dear friend Giovanni Catalano, who of course has his own Italian radio program, the host of the Italian Connection, heard Sundays from 12 p.m. until 2 p.m. And it's no longer on a terrestrial signal, but instead you can access it through the Lady Radice of Akron webpage. And they do broadcast live from 12 to 2. And then after that, they provide access, of course, to the Ciao USA Radio Italia Music Consortium, where you can go back and listen to any week of music by my dear friend, as well as Tony Rinella, the other host, and along with MJ Perry, who appears on occasion too. All right, let's go ahead with a song here now that I want to share with you tonight. And this artist here, his name is Daniele Bianchini, and he was brought to my attention again by the DV Nazioni music publicity group out of Milan, and they were letting me know that he had passed away about 9 months ago, and I think I'd heard something about that on Facebook. And he was a beloved historical guitarist that worked on many prog synth projects over the years. And what he did was he partnered up with Paul Richard Hager and Dave Valia, and they, as a trio, called themselves Trion. And they had two sides, an acoustic side and an electric side. And what happened was, after he passed, I think Paul and Dave, the surviving members, worked on putting the finishing touches on a recording that had not yet been released by the outfit prior to Daniele's death. And so when I heard the contents of the songs on this album, I was quite impressed by the quality of the songs on there. It was something that was a bit, how shall I say, you know, again, ahead of its time, kind of. And so what I want to do is play for you a song here that features elements of prog synth in a very tasteful fashion, shall we say. And the name

Meravigliosa once again. That was the group Trion, featuring, of course, the talents of the late, great Daniele Bianchini here on Radio Italy, the Cleveland. All right, next up, we're going to have to kind of adjust here a little bit, but my next artist, her name is Francesca Michelin, and what I can tell you about her is that she was born in Bassano del Grappa in February of 1995. That happens to

be up in the provincia of Vicenza in the region of Veneto. And she is a young lady, a talent that was a product of the X Factor competitions. And she has competed at the Sanremo Music Festival and is genuinely talented. She's a polyinstrumentalist besides being a vocalist, singer, songwriter. She plays the bass guitar. She plays the acoustic guitar. She plays the piano, the synthesizer. Her career began in earnest in about 2011. And she has put out 6 albums to date. And I've grown to appreciate her. It's taken time, you know, with many of these newer artists, you know, they kind of have to grow on me, prove their talents. And this young lady has. So what I'm going to do is I'm going to take from her most recent recording, Magia Bianca, which was released, according to my records here, just less than a month ago on June 12th. And it's an album that has 8 tracks on it, 9 if you get the digital version of it. And what I'm going to do is I'm going to take a song here that is one of the advanced singles written by her as well as some other artists. And it's one that got some pretty good traction and a song that I enjoy and that I hope you too will enjoy. From the presentator per tutti voi, stasera la bravissima Francesca Michelin, il brano che ho scelto per stasera intitolata Strega Comanda.

Obviously, and I do miss Johnny, and I know he's been busy working on some new music from his Dreamscape, I think, band. And you know what? Hopefully he'll make it here to Cleveland soon. All right, let's continue on here with our next artist, and his name is Eduardo Losada Cabruya. And on stage, he simply goes by his last name, Cabruya, and he's a singer and biologist from Venezuela, who happens to be living in Genoa at the moment. He was born in Caracas, and he nurtured a dual vocation over time, scientific and artistic. And since his childhood, it says here, this path has led him to earn a degree in biological sciences in Venezuela, including a PhD in molecular microbiology in Genoa, which is where he currently teaches science in Spanish. He's a very eclectic Venezuelan singer who has adopted Genoa as his home, and he is back with a brand new recording here entitled Discutibile, which actually has been selected as a finalist for the prestigious 2025 Mia Martini Prize. And you know what? I just took one listen to this song. I thought, wow, this is not bad. Again, one of those leads provided by the great folks over at the Divinazione in Milano. So again, my good fortune is your good luck is your reward, shall we say. So fammi presentare per tutti i miei ascoltatori stasera l'artista venezuelano. Adesso abita in Genova, nella Liguria. Lui si chiama semplicemente Cabruya. Il brano è un nuovo singolo lanciato da pochi giorni fa sull'etichetta di Over Studio Records. La canzone che voglio condividere con tutti voi è intitolata Discutibile.

0: 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For more information about the Julia de Burgos Cultural Arts Center, you can give them a call at 216-894-5664 or visit them on the web at www.juliadeburgos.org.
1: All right, very good. And with that, we are just at 7:47 and change. And we got a few more songs here before we're done for the night. And my next group here is one that I discovered, I want to say perhaps on the Deep Discount liquidation website. Their name, Furtivo. I wish I knew a great deal more about them, but you know what? Some of these artists, as talented as they are, just don't provide a whole lot of information by choice, maybe just by bad fortune, whatever. But what I know is I do have in my collection their self-titled album that was released on the Italian Way Music label. And according to my records here, in 2011. And this was a song that was one of my personal favorites off of the album and that I want to share with you tonight. Allora, fammi presentare per tutti voi stasera il gruppo che si chiamano Furtivo. Il brano che ho scelto per stasera è intitolata Valley.

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1: Wow, we're at the end of the show here. We're at 7:54 and change, and we got time for one more song. The artist I'm going to close the evening out with, her birth name is Claudia Lagone, and she was born in Caltagirone, which puts her in the the province of Catania in Sicilia. And she was born in May of 1987. She's a singer, songwriter, and even a writer, okay, accomplished writer. Her style is border on pop, indie pop, alternative pop, and rock sonorities. Been busy since about 2009. Again, a multifaceted polyinstrumentalist, sings, writes, plays bass guitar, acoustic guitar, piano, keyboards. She is affiliated with several different labels, Carosello, and more recently with the Warner Music label. What I'm going to do is I'm going to take a single of hers that was just released and close out this evening's show with it. Again, it's a great song that really gives her a chance to show her skills and for you, my listeners, to enjoy. So, fammi presentare per tutti voi stasera la bravissima cantante siciliana che si chiama Levante. Il brano che ho scelto per stasera, che voglio chiudere la programma, è intitolato Dell'amore il fallimento. Ciao, ciao.

0: 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Its host, Tony Marotta, wishes to thank you for tuning in. 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Arrivederci e buonasera.
1: 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Il conduttore desidera ringraziarvi per l'ascolto. 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
3: Day 1348. I was awoken by the male human who raced into the house today, placed a box on the kitchen counter, and proceeded at great speed to the room with the blue water. I hopped up on the counter to investigate the box and its contents. The box is some sort of heater. I wasted no time in curling up on top of it and testing its effectiveness. This heater is made out of cardboard, it appears. Somewhat cheesy, but quite effective. I had just drifted off into my nap when the male human came running down the hallway screaming my name. I left the counter quickly and hid behind the couch. It turns out that this type of heater is something called pizza. This incident will factor highly in my next report to the mothership.
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